0: And nobody cares. People are like, you know Artie Lang? That's it. No one cares about Steve Covino from Union, New Jersey. And that's Rich Davis from Franklin Square, Long Island. He's in Texas right now for the holidays. And we're celebrating early on this second of the month.
1: Yeah, buddy.
0: Dos de Julio, bro. People say go to Fanatics. We're like, why? CVS Sports is just as good. Thank you, Sam, for the tip.
2: CVS
0: jerseys.
2: Oh, you thought he said CVS? No, he said CVS.
0: Yes, yeah, CVS Pharmacy is where we got these jerseys. Yeah, you can $10.
3: You spend a lot of... they went in there. They had this nice selection of soccer stuff.
0: Consider it support, but also a protest at the same time, because we don't make that damn Patrick money. So here we go with our $10 jerseys.
3: $10.
0: Let's go.
3: Good deal.
2: Yo. I was saying, did you buy the World Cup duck they were selling at CVS? Did you see that?
3: I didn't see a duck. I saw like little cleat, keychains, t-shirts. I got two beer koozies. So now I've spent $30 on a FIFA World Cup shirt, $30 on a hat, a $7 pin, and two $7 koozies. So I've spent some money on FIFA gear.
0: Yeah. Why do you spend money on koozies when we have like a ton of Covino Rich ones?
3: I have so many koozies now. I don't know what to do.
0: Are you a collector?
3: No, I don't know. I was like, I'll take
2: these koozies. He's paranoid that his drink's going to get cool. I mean,
0: he's extra patriotic. But yeah, Team USA with the big win. The whole point of the first hour is, sure, Blugin, red card, unfair, wham. But we're focusing on the positives here.
2: Yeah.
0: We're supporting the team. It's a lot of fun. And Danny G has got your phone calls and feedback at 877-99 on Fox. Everything's at Covino and Rich. 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That's C-O-V-I-N-O, Covino and Rich FSR. Now, Rich, I know you want to talk Taylor Swift's wedding, and we got other things to get to. We're going to reminisce.
2: I don't want to go over the details of Taylor Swift's wedding. The Knicks were invited, and I have a hypothetical about invites to high profile events. But when I was at CVS, by the way, not only did I score this $10 sweet jersey, I didn't get the World Cup duck. It was one of those like you squeeze it and it gives a long like.
0: That's like, quacktastic.
2: They had Pokemon cards, and for any mom or dad out there who's got a kid that loves Pokemon, when I tell you, these adult losers wait for stores to release them so they could buy them. And I'm like, I just want to let it be known. If you're an adult that takes Pokemon cards because you're trying to find one, you're a weenie. You really are. Like, there's all these moms and dads trying to find their kids' Pokemon cards, and there's adult collectors that wait for the stores to put them on the shelves and take them all.
3: Rich, have you seen these? There's Pokemon vending machines. There's one at the grocery store I go to, and someone will walk in there and just wipe the machine out and spend like $1,000.
2: Yeah, there's a supermarket in L.A., Pavilions.
0: A lot of these adults, I should say, could probably make the argument that, well, not only do they hold value, we know that, but they are just as much theirs as they are the kids today, because the kids that grew up collecting these are adults now. They're my brother's age who are, you know, in their 30s, 40s year old now.
2: Yeah.
0: Right?
2: Maybe so. Yeah. Okay.
4: Some of them also get autographs from Disneyland characters, though.
0: Yeah, and some of them are losers. You're absolutely
3: trying
0: right.
3: Trying to turn a profit. Yeah.
0: There's Donald! Honestly,
2: if you get an autograph from a Disney character, I urge you never to listen to our show.
4: Without a kid. Without a kid, without having your kid present, or you don't have a kid and you're in the front of the line to get Minnie Mouse's autograph.
0: Yeah, but Rich was in line to meet Gaston last time we were there, so I don't know what he's talking
2: Gaston!
0: About.
2: Gaston! No, but I listen,
0: Rich
2: and I'm
0: like,
2: not
0: can
2: too,
0: I get your autograph?
2: And I'm not too cool for Disney, Danny. I'm the first guy to say Toy Story 5. I think you can go see it, even if you don't have kids, it's that good. So, anyway.
0: I would say it's a mix, to be fair. I think it's a mix of losers, right?
2: Okay.
0: Like, it's the same type of energy that steals the baseball from the little kid at the game. Right? Yeah.
2: That's the energy. Yeah. Honestly, perfect, Covino.
0: It's a little mix of that and a little mix of these were the kids that grew up with it and they still like it.
2: Yeah, but if you're stealing a 9-year-old's foul ball at, you know, Wrigley, you're cut from the same cloth as the guy that stands at the supermarket waiting for the Pokemon drop. Meanwhile, there's a little kid that's like, can I get Pokemon cards? Like, give me a break.
0: Now, Rich, before we talk some NBA.
2: Yeah.
0: Is it okay if I honestly speak my mind a little bit? I know I tried to be positive, but there was one thing I was upset about yesterday. I don't want to harp on it and like take up the whole show. I just want to speak my honesty. I'm not here for the hot take. This isn't just to get people upset. This is honestly how I feel, okay? So I'm not just saying Caitlin Clark doesn't belong in the WNBA just to get the phones going. This is really, it convinced me otherwise because I want to believe what you think, okay? So I'm watching people come together. We watched and we're watching the world come together. Yeah. Courtesy of the World Cup, right? It's healing the world, making it a better place for you for me.
2: I believe that we could win.
0: The entire human race
2: that we could win
0: is excited about the World Cup. Everyone's got their celebrations. Everyone's got their traditions. Everyone's got their songs.
2: And I don't buy $10 jerseys from CVS for nothing.
0: Right. So there's a lot of fun, much how we speculated on. Look at the Knicks bringing New York City together, man.
2: Yeah.
0: Together. People are communicating and saying hi again because everyone's excited about the Knicks. The World Cup is bringing people together, and it's also bringing our USA fans together, which is so cool to see.
2: Mm-hmm. Yes.
0: Now, our passion levels aren't the same as other countries, but they've got years invested. Soccer's all they got.
2: Yeah.
0: We're getting there. So I'm focusing on the positives. It's a big win. We got the red card. Whatever. We're moving forward. We got other players that are going to step up. I'm watching the celebrations yesterday, and I know it's supposed to be. I have eyes and ears, and I have an ability to comprehend. I understand it's supposed to be a special moment, and it is, but it'd be so much cooler with a different song.
2: Get out of
0: here. How did we adopt Country Road as like the anthem of celebration for the USA?
2: It's a beautiful song.
0: I'm not saying it's not. It's a boring ass song. We're a fun USA country that's inviting all nations to our land. We're having fun. It's the World Cup. It's a boring song. I'm sorry. John Denver is not on my playlist. I know he's a legend. I'm a music fan. People need to understand this. I'm just as much a music guy, probably more of a music guy, than I am a sports guy. I've always been a believer of you could be both. We grew up in a time where you had to like make a choice. Do you want to be on the football team or in band? I was like, why not both? I like both. I love music. I love sports. I am not saying anything bad about John Denver's legacy. I know how he passed away. I know Sunshine on My Shoulders. I know his songs. I know his impact. I know his importance. And I know that this is a beautiful song. I'm saying, why is this our song of celebration?
2: That John Denver was full of...
3: I was just thinking that from Dumb and Dumber.
2: Yeah, I was thinking Dumb and Dumber, too.
3: They're in, like, Nebraska
0: so
3: or something.
0: So it's not a disrespect. Yeah. Like, I feel like we're catering to a portion of America when... When you look at our team, we're a very diverse team, a very diverse country. As they say, we're the melting pot, and we're catering to, like, the country boys. I feel like I'm disconnected there, even though I do like the song. Not for that moment. Of course it's heartfelt. It's beautiful. I see the singing along. I get it. But why that? When there's so many great, like, I would prefer Party in the USA over Take Me Home Country Road. And I don't like Miley Cyrus.
2: Sam, you got to play some John Denver. Let's get the vibe here. I don't know why you don't think a country... And it's a great like stadium. Everyone can sort of sing along because it's easy to sing, Covino. Country Road.
0: Is that why we chose it? Because I think...
2: What would be a better choice?
0: Bro, we've interviewed... I thought it was Larry from Three's Company when he stopped into the studio. I was like, yeah. Larry from Three's Company's here? We had Neil Diamond on our show, okay?
2: I'm a big fan.
0: And Rich is a huge fan. We had Neil Diamond on our show. True story. Why not? We're coming to America. Today. You got everybody coming to America to party, and we played
2: that's,
0: a downer.
2: That's a good choice.
0: This is a downer song, bro.
2: Today.
3: Come on. Yes. You saw Poach singing along, and I got teary-eyed.
0: Sam, you know what? This is a great driving song. You're just taking it in. You're on a nice country road. You're like, man, America's beautiful, isn't it? The sun's shining on your car. You got the air conditioning on. You're singing along with your family. It's a beautiful song. This is the World Cup, bro. I'm sorry. Nothing against John Denver. He's a wonderful man. But I think his best work was with Kermit the Frog, respectfully. And even then, Kermit the Frog played a better guitar. That's how I remember John Denver. I'm an 80s kid. He was always on the Muppets show. Am I the only guy?
2: Listen,

0: play butt rock, as you call it. I'm saying there's plenty of upbeat, kick-ass America songs that'll get you fired up.
1: Oh, this would be a good one, huh?
0: And by the way, as soon as we won and they kicked into that song, they went back to the desk and they're like, Take Me Home, Country Road has become the anthem of the USA team at the World Cup. Like, they talked about it. It's officially now the anthem of what we're doing. And I get it. We got to build our own traditions. But man, I wish it was more fun. That's all. All right. So I got that off my chest. I can't be the only guy, dude.
1: You're not the only guy, but I think that most people are like, all right, Country Road. It is what it is, man. Every team, every memorable season for a team has a song. Can I give you one that's even worse if you don't like this one?
2: AwfulAnnouncing.com. Covino hates America.
0: Well, good, because awful's the new awesome. So when I'm on Awful Announcing, I take that as a compliment.
1: You know what? I know they just sort of used it as like a silly rally cry for the Knicks. When Mike Brown's doing, who let the dogs out? And because his whole thing is there's a lot of dogs on this team.
0: Yeah.
1: When the Mets used that in the late 90s, I thought it was gross. Because that was like the cheesiest song back then. Now it's almost ironic, and it's, you know, 30 years later, 25 years later. But when the Mets in the late 90s even made a parody, like, who let the Mets out? I remember being like, stop, why are we doing this?
0: I get, like John Denver.
2: Covino, you have good taste in music. I get what you're saying, because it's a tempo thing. You want a party jam. You don't want a slow jam.
0: Yeah, dude, this is a celebration. We just won. You don't want to come down. You don't want to bring down the vibe. You
2: know, the soccer stadiums goes from 100 to 50.
0: That's all I'm saying. And that's Covino, also, the vibe I'm being honest, is coming from a guy who didn't grow up, you know, really. I'm not a rootin' tootin' country boy.
1: But
0: hey,
1: Covino,
0: my girlfriend's from Idaho, though, so I'm open to it, and I'm appreciating it in a different way. And I know it's a lifestyle, but it's not everybody's lifestyle. There's a happy medium, like Rich's jersey shirt size. There's a song in the middle that could have been a lot of fun, like, and hit Keith. Everybody. It could have been a country song, but an upbeat country song.
1: Yeah, but I think it fits like the everyone could be
0: somber, you know, dude.
1: Half drunk singing along in a stadium of 50 to 100,000 people.
0: They tried this at the Super Bowl, and no one was singing along.
1: I hear you. I don't know. I don't hate it like you do.
0: I didn't say I hated it. I said for the moment. It's a party. It's like a celebration.
3: Cove wants more oosk oosk. A little more discoteca.
0: Yeah. I'm not saying play.
2: No, the press release I'm typing right now says you hate it.
0: No, dude. I'm a guy that. Now, see, that's why I have to let me reintroduce myself. My name's Covino. I'll take ownership here. But I'm a guy that plays music on turbo every night on Sirius XM. I like a little more aggression. We're coming. We got the heart on the line here. We're playing all these other countries that want to beat us. That's a bragging right in itself. Oh. And then we come out after this sweet win with some slow jam.
3: Okay, Cove, how about this?
0: I want something a little more aggressive.
3: How about a little Don't Tread on Me by Metallica?
0: Dude, that would be cool at least.
1: You're forcing Covino's old rock.
0: Yeah, but that's to me on the flip side of like, you're really just catering to one portion of people. Like, there's something that could have been more upbeat that everybody could be like, yeah, that's cool.
1: By the way, Country Road, Iowa Sam, I know you know this version. When Andy and Dwight sang it together on The Office. You ever see that clip?
3: I don't know if I have. Is that post? Is that post Steve Carell?
1: I feel like you are Dwight.
3: Oh, I'm a little bit of Dwight and Andy combined.
0: Dude, I'm not hating on John Denver, man. Respectfully, I say this as a music fan and as a guy who's loving what I'm seeing. I'm like, it could have been so much cooler. The end. That's it.
1: It
0: that's
1: has
0: my
1: heart,
0: gripe.
1: Covino, too. It has heart. That's also too. That's also it's part you're leaving out. It's a song with a lot of heart, and I think it gets people
0: There's
1: a little.
0: There's a time
1: emotional.
0: And place, dude. Like I said. Throw it on in your backyard barbecue, then, if you want to sing it. Really? I don't think when you got 100,000 people celebrating, that's the one. Not everybody knows the words, dude.
1: Not everyone knows the words.
3: You can put them on the scoreboard.
0: I don't know.
3: The national anthem.
1: You don't know the words to Country
0: After
1: Road?
0: West Virginia, I don't know what the next word is.
3: Mountain Mama.
0: Mountain Mama? Dude. News to me. Hey, bro, I'm as American as it gets. I don't know it.
1: Mountain Mama. That's where Covino got stumped.
0: Thank you, though. See, you learned something. The end.
1: Mountain Mama.
0: The end. And that's not meant to upset people. This is how I feel.
1: Camino, definitely not a guy that gets

0: Camino definitely has never got down with mountain mamas.
1: No. That sounds fun, though. All right, so that's just my, it's not a hot take, it's just my, as a music fan, that's my rant of the day.
0: Okay, fair enough, dude. Now, obviously, while we were all watching the World Cup, the NBA stayed busy. Jaylen Brown to the Sixers, they just skipped New York, Danny G, if you live on the East Coast, right? You go right from Boston, skip New York City, right down to Philadelphia, the three most abrasive, awesome sports towns on the East Coast. Boston, New York, Philly, right in a row. And now Jaylen Brown takes his talents to Philadelphia, and some are saying it makes the 76ers a different team and puts them over the hump. What do you think?
2: Definitely makes the Sixers a better team. I think it's obviously the Celtics fans that are waking up today, scratching their heads a little bit, because they went from potentially getting Giannis to getting Paul George.
1: That's the thing. That's like wanting a Transformer for Christmas, and you got the GoBot. And you're like, Mom!
2: And Paul George is a nice player, but he's not Giannis.
1: No, yeah.
0: It's like when the Mets thought they were going to re-sign Edwin Diaz and they got Devin Williams.
1: And by the way, we say that respectfully. You know, these are guys at the top of their game. They're living our dream. Yeah, congrats. You're tall and you made it in the NBA. Whatever. But you haven't played in 2 years. Well, you haven't been healthy, I should say, right? It's not what they wanted is the point. It's not Giannis. So I'm not talking smack. Paul George is a great dude, and he's a great player and all that. But he's not what they wanted. So there's a feeling of, man, what was going on? And the truth is that the Celtics were just looking to get whatever they could for Jaylen Brown, who clearly wanted out. Yeah. And I mean, blame the guy for wanting out after they tried to dish him twice in the past 5 years.
0: We talked about that when he was part of that big trade bait for Giannis. You even speculated, we even said, there's no way this guy could be on this team. You've been used too many times as big trade bait that there's no way you could come to work knowing that anytime they want to make a deal, you're the name they want to throw in. Like, come
2: on.
0: That's
2: the thing. It put both sides in an awkward position, especially Jaylen Brown's side of things. And so it's still not clear, Covino. There was even a report last night saying he never clearly told the Celtics, I want out.
1: Well, that's the story. And when the legend becomes fact, print the legend, as Robert Wool said in History 101. Because that's the narrative, like that he wanted out.
2: He's an outspoken dude, and he never all the way seems happy with whatever, with the front office.
1: Well, that's awesome.
2: I shouldn't say whatever front office. The front office he just had, which is a good one in Boston for the most part. But there was just this weird disconnect here recently. And Boston fans are like, you can't do this, though. Jaylen Brown's too good of a talent. Although this is the haul that they got, a 2028 first round pick that could convert from a first to a swap that's more favorable to Boston, a 2031 unprotected Philly first, a 2028 second round pick, and a 2030 second round pick. But as we've been seeing recently, NBA teams kind of copying the Rams and the NFL, roadmap of F them picks.
0: Well, F them picks, you know why, Danny? F them picks because for two reasons. Unless you are so confident that you are in the beginning stages of a rebuild that are absolutely going to work, like fan bases, front offices, everyone's so impatient that, like, if there's more than one season of disarray or, like, you're not, you know, competing, the fans are like, next. It is so true. Like, I think Celtics fans, they have too much of a strong winning history there to be patient for anything. So they're feeling like, well, what does this mean now? We're getting rid of a big star and we're taking all these picks? Like, what's that message, right?
1: I find this whole thing to be really juicy, actually. As we've said, as people say, there's the truth and the spin. And Danny G, from what you're saying, the truth is Jaylen Brown never said he wanted out. And the spin is like, well, they have to justify a reason for making this move. So, yeah, there's a disconnect. And, I'm pretty sure he wanted out. He wanted out. So now they get Paul George. Celtics fans are not happy about it. And, again, it all derives from the fact that they were promised one thing and got another. Paul George, for all we know, can come back healthy, step up. Maybe they know something that we don't know and about him and these draft picks that put them over the edge and they compete on a high level because it's the old Paul George. We don't know that yet. We're not fortune tellers. But there's the feeling of we wanted Giannis and we got this. It's like we wanted the Showcase Showdown. We got the lifetime supply of Rice-A-Roni. That's how it feels. Yeah.
0: It's like
1: that doesn't mean that's what it is.
0: It's like asking the hot girl at the prom. She says no, and then you ask the cute girl, like, hey, you want to go?
1: Yeah. So hey, again, if you try to think positive, this is an opportunity for Paul George to be like, yeah, all right, people are downplaying what I'm going to bring.
2: The other thing that I saw Celtics fans saying online last night was, yeah, and doing business with the Sixers, like that's another point that's, you know, leaving a bad taste in Boston's mouth this morning.
0: Yeah, too close. East Coast rivalries.
1: Yeah, well, they were doing business with the Knicks too.
0: But what a great opportunity, Cove, for Jaylen Brown though to take his talents to another powerhouse, big fan, a city full of huge fans. Philadelphia might be the most passionate fans in all sports. They're freaking crazy in Philadelphia. And, you know, think of how many times they got it wrong recently, Danny. We trusted that process for what? How many too many years did the fans trust the process? Now it's time to try something different, you know, years later now. Maybe Jaylen Brown is what gets Philadelphia over the top. Stallone style, over the top. So we'll find out.
1: Our recent example that we've gone to over and over again was the fact that Nomar Garcia-Para was the guy they had to get rid of for the Red Sox to go on their run. And he was the best player they had. And at the time, you're like, what are they doing?
0: Yeah.
1: So you never know. I mean, Paul George could be the difference maker here or the start of that change that Boston needs to compete again.
0: And listen, we you know, Paul George is, I think we just associate him with some of the, how old is Paul George, by the way?
1: I'm guessing, off the top of the dome, 34.
0: 36.
1: 36? Man, he's older than I thought.
2: I mean, this just screams like we're resetting things right now.
0: Yeah, Danny, you know what it is? Last year,
2: let's say this for the Celtics.
1: Remember,
2: last year, they got Mitchell Robinson,
1: too.
2: Last offseason, there was some talk inside the NBA circles saying, you know, the Celtics are kind of resetting things a little bit here. And then they overachieved. And you get Coach of the Year and... they overachieved and obviously in the playoffs, you saw what happened. But, now for this to happen, this is a setback for the city because Jaylen Brown is a star. Yeah, he's outspoken. Yeah, he gets criticism for certain things away from the court, but on the court, he's a star. Mm-hmm. So that's why a lot of Celtics fans are overwhelmingly critical of this, calling it misguided and questioning Brad Stevens and the front office. And so, This is not a for now, for what we're looking at, it's not a good move for the Celtics for right now. Maybe down the road, but not right now.
1: Celtics are getting destroyed on social media.
0: Yeah. Well, but you know why? Because we can't one day talk about how, what are they building, the old guy club in Golden State if they're trying to get LeBron and
1: the Golden
0: Steph
1: guys
0: and Draymond and Jimmy Butler, and then, you know, Paul George is that same age, 36 in NBA years. That's
1: Yeah, but he hasn't played much in the past few years. That's why I said 34.
0: Yeah,
1: take
0: so,
1: two I years mean, of wear and tear off.
0: You're not getting youth. We always talk about how youth of the NBA is so valuable. You're not getting youth with Paul George, I'll tell you that. So, hey, your thoughts on the Celtics, Sixers, what's going on in the NBA? And coming up, we are going to go old school. We celebrate the birthday of someone that you're going to be shocked turns 40 today. And we'll talk about great comeback stories in the world of sports and music and entertainment. People you thought were done, down and out, and they somehow found a way to find their way back in. We'll get to that. Plus, etiquette at big-time events. I saw that the New York Knicks starting five were invited to Taylor Swift's wedding. I got so many questions. Like, do you go? How do you handle this? Like, so we'll get to all that and more. Kavino and Rich in for the great Dan Patrick right here on Fox Sports Radio.
1: All right, now let's talk about our friends at Panini America, the official trading card and NFT partner of the Dan Patrick Show. This World Cup has been living up. Living in America. See, that's the song. It's been living up to the hype, and make sure to enjoy it with the Panini FIFA sticker album.
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18: You see what I'm saying? You can't be excited about a celebration and play a somber song. That's all I'm saying. It's not a knock on John Denver, even though he's full of S, man.
0: That John Denver?
18: It's not against country music. It's about... I feel like that song leaves out a lot of people and it brings the vibe down.
0: Well, hey, Covino and Rich in for the great Dan Patrick. And forget about red cards for a minute, Covino. 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
18: Yeah, couldn't they have thrown a brown card yesterday? I was thinking about that.
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18: Rich, did you get your package yet? Because I threw the brown card on you, bro.
0: Thank you. I look forward to getting those in the mail.
18: All right, we're Covino and Rich with Danny G and Sam. Thank you, Fox Sports Radio Nation, in for the great Dan Patrick. Day two of the DP3, the Dan Patrick hat trick. Shout out to Travis Irwin and everybody on the phones right now at 877-99 on Fox. Mercer and Mauser, Scott for Mayor, Wilma. Or William, I'm sorry, Gus Wilma? The Bus. Wilma!
0: That's Wilma.
2: Wilhelmina.
18: Yeah, Wilhelmina. Sorry, I don't have my glasses on. But I see the live chat is popping too because we're streaming live at youtube.com/@CovinoandRichFSR. So if you missed yesterday's show in for DP, it's also on YouTube or the podcast. And a quick reminder, Rich, since it's the second of the month and tomorrow is Tres de Julio, as we get ready for the holiday weekend, 4th of July, we got Joey Chestnut on the show tomorrow. It's a tradition. He's an old pal, and he's going to be on our show tomorrow, 10 a.m. Eastern time, so 7 out here on the West Side.
2: One of the goats.
18: Yeah, we have a goat on the show. I mean, the goats.
0: Think about it, the big four, you know, in sports. Football, baseball, basketball, and hot dog eating. So we get Joey tomorrow.
2: Wait, where's NHL?
0: Going for title. Number 18, if you can believe that.
18: So join us tomorrow, and if you miss anything, again, catch the podcast or on YouTube, Covino and Rich. It's an honor to be here, and the phones are lit, Rich, so I want to take a few phone calls before we get back into the NBA and old school when 50 hits in about 15 minutes. Now, I already said I'm from Jersey. Rich is from Long Island. We built our show and our career in New York City. So that's part of the reason why I'm like, that song doesn't resonate with me all that much. No disrespect to John Denver. I'm very well aware of his legacy and who he is. I'm a big music fan. I've already said that. So I'm not just speaking out the hiney. But because I'm from Jersey, I'm getting all this feedback. What do you want? Zombie Nation, bro, to pump your fist? What do you want, some TKA? I'm not saying I want Silent Morning. I want something upbeat, okay? Something. I'm not saying it has to be freestyle. Yeah. It doesn't have to be Bon Jovi.
2: Daft Punk around the world.
18: Yeah, I want something. Is it like, dude, we're pumped. And not only are we pumped, we're the hosts. And not only are we the hosts, England has Neil Diamond. Why do we got this somber song?
0: I don't know. I get what you're saying, but you and I disagree so much musically. Like, Covino and I put together, like, a summer playlist the other day on our Patreon.
1: Yeah, but, dude, I live in the world of music. You listen casually. I have a great perspective on it.
0: Yeah.
1: But I make playlists for fun.
0: You hit me up with the new Sublime. I thought the new Sublime is great. But Covino's the type of guy that sometimes he has this weird urge that he needs to rock or something. And I'm like, who is this guy?
2: He's a rocking dude.
0: Rocking dude, come on, Steve Covino. Who knew?
1: I'm here to party hard like Andrew W.K.
17: Let's go, dude.
1: You know what I need? A pair of white pants to go with this USA jersey. Andrew W.K. style. Bloody nose, high-stepping, celebration.
2: The Cavs
1: That's what
2: are
1: it's
2: here?
1: About. Yeah. No. We're here to party hard. It's USA, is it not? Are we not the hosts? What hosts play boring songs? Yo, dude, if I was at your party in the USA, if I was at your party and you played that song, I'm like, the party's over.
0: Well, Covino, not a fan of Country Road as our theme for the World Cup.
1: It's a beautiful song, but so is Unforgettable by Nat King Cole. That's not the song you play in this moment.
2: All right, some callers want to weigh in on this. Dan in Michigan, what say you?
0: What up, Dan?
19: Hey, fellas. I think there's already a solution out there. They've played this song a couple times, but they may have botched it because they're playing some weird techno remix of it. Do you know what I'm getting at?
0: No, which one?
19: The Great Freebird by Lynyrd Skynyrd. I've heard it.
0: Get out of here.
19: Already, but they got this techno version of it.
2: The fast techno version of it.
1: I like that compromise.
0: Cool, but I don't know. I think, if anything, Covino, you're
1: I did hear Freebird in the background.
17: Yeah, I heard it
1: yesterday,
17: as the third or fourth song they played after the win.
1: On the field.
0: I don't think that's the choice either, though.
1: One more phone call, 877-99 on Fox. And, of course, you can chime in on X and, of course, live. Everything's at Covino and Rich. Who do we got, Danny?
2: Your boy Tripp in Vegas.
1: Hey, Tripp.
20: Hey, guys. You've already, and I got a comment on the Celtics. You've already said the answer. You said Celebration. Cool in the Gang's from Jersey. Why not Celebration? That song
0: Cool in the Gang Celebration
20: at.
0: Is the answer to every what a boomer plays at a 50th no. high school reunion.
17: Or a kid's party.
1: That's you make me want to shout.
0: Celebration. Trip, I love you, but Celebration's like the weakest song of all time.
1: It's more fun than Take Me Home Country Road. You might as well play Sunshine on My Shoulders.
2: Trip said he wanted to weigh in on the Celtics as well.
1: Hey, what's your thought, man?
0: What's going on with the Celtics, Trip?
20: One thing, because it's a major city, if they did a rebuild like OKC, if it was Atlanta, nobody would care. But the reason Brunson shines when Tatum's out, they basically play the same position. It's been going on for years. And so, you know, it might be a good thing. It's just Boston wants to win now. If they were Atlanta, nobody would care.
0: All right. Thank you, Tripp.
1: It's a letdown because you don't know what to expect. And that's also the positive. You don't know what Paul George is going to bring. It's not like he's some schlub. He just hasn't done much lately, and it's what Janet Jackson said, or was that Paul Abdul who said it?
0: What have you done for me lately?
17: That's JJ.
1: It wasn't Paul Abdul. And for all we know, he can come in and dominate, and it's a matter of who they expected or who they wanted and didn't get. So it's like you got the ancillary prize. Boston wanted Giannis.
0: Well,
1: that's where all the deflated feeling comes from.
0: Let me ask you a question, and has nothing to do with Giannis or Jaylen Brown or not even the Knicks or Taylor Swift. Let me ask you a quick question before we move along here on Fox Sports Radio. What do you think of those numbskulls that climbed the Empire State Building yesterday, that hot Catwoman girl and her, like, annoying-looking
17: now fiancé? Yeah.
0: But do you think they should be, be charged with something serious or a fine? Because I saw that it could be up to a year in jail and a $1,000 fine, and I wonder, I guess the meme of the day, if you go on social media, everyone has replaced whatever they wrote with their own funny little message. Like, I'm surprised you haven't made one that said, like, Covino and Rich rule on that little flag they posted.
1: I don't have to. Our amazing listeners and friends have already done that for us.
0: I've seen them.
17: At you. What was it? It was someone maybe from your other show. I can't.
0: Oh, yeah. There's a joke that. Do you want me to tell you a funny story, Sam?
1: You want to save it?
2: Yeah, because we need
0: to. Yeah, I do. I do want
1: to
0: save it.
1: For a really funny story, you got to stay tuned to Covino and Rich because he's going to tell you next.
0: Okay, perfect. We'll get to that. Plus, old school when 50 hits. We break it all down. Next, right here, Covino and Rich having some fun. In for Dan Patrick. As you said, Covino, we're the messies of Fox Sports Radio. The Dan Patrick hat trick. Three in a row. And we do more next right here.
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0: American up, badass, man? Bro. Covino and Rich.
7: Yeah, buddy.
0: Two American badasses. And I'm not saying it should be Metallica, but Sam's just trying to get you all fired up. Iowa Sam is our resident sound technician. And, of course, Danny G's our executive producer. It's the show. We're on Monday through Friday, 2 to 4 on the West. Make a note of that and join us. Or just catch the podcast, okay? We appreciate it. We're streaming live at Covino and Rich FSR, live from the Fox Sports Radio studio. Remember, after the show, the podcast goes up, stream goes up. And our best of the week is up every Saturday if you missed anything. It's day two of the Dan Patrick Hat Trick. Be sure to follow, rate, and review at Covino and Rich. Now, Rich, before your story, before Old School and 50 Hits, we have a quick phone call. Want to go to it real quick? I don't want to keep people holding.
7: Yeah. Sure, let's do it.
2: It's our spokesman from West Virginia, Fred.
8: Perfect.
0: Perfect. Fred from West Virginia. What up, buddy?
9: Hey, my man. How we doing?
0: How you
8: What's
0: doing,
8: up,
0: man?
8: Bud?
9: I'm doing good. Hey, man, as the spokesman for West Virginia, I got to tell you, even in West Virginia, that song is played out, guys. Like, what country road are they taking to any of these games?
0: Dude, that's what I'm saying. And when you look at the diversity of the team, it's like it doesn't match, and it doesn't match the vibe.
7: I think the coolest thing is that Covino finally realized the next lyric.
0: I forgot it already, bro. That's how unmemorable
7: Mountain
0: it is.
7: Mountain Mama, bro. Mountain Mama.
0: Mountain Mama. Okay, so thank you. Hey, thank you so much for the phone call. I truly didn't mean any disrespect. I know that's going to ruffle some ridges because how dare you? That's John Denver, and that's the best song ever. And I'm like, that's not my point. Okay, thank you for hearing me out. I appreciate it.
7: You know what? Before we get to Old 250 Hits, let me hit you up with that quick story that we're talking about those doofuses that climb the Empire State Building and put up a sign. One of our listeners made one for us and said, Rich never saw, let's just say...
17: That's it. Yeah, that was it. Yep.
7: Yeah. There's a story that these guys don't believe. I would say, have you ever tell a story and your buddies don't believe you for no damn reason?
17: Yeah, absolutely.
7: Like, I have no reason to lie. This was around the COVID years. Like, we were fresh out of COVID because I remember we were still doing the show from our home studio because, you know, life wasn't running again. So I was walking down the street every day to our producer Spot's house because we set up a little studio there. These girls were in a Jeep, and they were like a convertible SUV type of thing. They said hi to me.
2: Vehicle changes and, every time he tells a story.
0: Yeah, I think it was like an Isuzu Amigo the first time he said it.
7: And these
17: second
7: girls,
17: time it was a Wagoneer.
0: Yeah, it was a Wagoneer.
7: These
0: the second
7: girls.
0: Time.
7: Started talking to me, and I was, hey, how are you? And they flashed me, giggled, and drove away. And I was like, guys, you'll never believe it. I'm on my way to Spot's house, and these like hot girls are in like on their way to the beach, and they flashed me. And the guy's like, you never saw boobs.
0: The whole joke was Rich never saw it. He told the story like he was the 40-year-old virgin. We're like, this is such a BS story.
7: It was a real story, and you guys don't believe me. So now, of course, people, years later, still making fun of me for the story, which, by the way.
17: That Rich Davis is full of S, man.
7: They did.
0: So the flag says, Rich Davis never saw blank boobies.
7: Yeah. So, all right. Anyway, it's time to go old school. We do this every Thursday. Even when we film for DP, we go back to the 80s, 90s, sometime in our lives that we loved and reminisce about some stuff. So let's do it. Old school, 150 hits.
1: There's a certain...
7: Yeah!
8: What we gonna do right here is go back. Back into time.
10: Throwing it back for a Thursday. Old school 150 hits at 50 after. CNR give you the time capsule topic, and we reminisce together.
7: Yeah!
11: By the way, thank you.
7: Yeah. Why would I lie about someone like hot girl slashing?
11: Because you love embellishing, exaggerating, and attention. Yeah, and I think you made that up. Because you were pulling us in with this story. Here's why I think you lied. And you were telling us the story, and in your brain, you were realizing that the story was going nowhere. So you're like, oh, I think I got it. Oh, yeah. And then they flashed me. And you're like, get out of here.
7: That's not true.
11: Yeah, he realized the story was boring.
7: I think
11: he was losing the audience. And then all of a sudden, they flashed him. Like, get out. You made that up.
12: In Rich's defense, I think if this didn't happen, he would have let it go after, like, telling it once. But he stuck to it so adamantly.
11: I know.
12: That I think it is true.
7: Sam, thank you, Sam. And let me tell you, it's been Kavino, what, 5-6 years now? And you guys still don't believe me. And I stick to my guns. I know exactly where I was, down the block from our producer spot. And these girls are like, hey, boom. Come on.
11: Well, if I were you, I'd continue walking around there every day waiting for that to happen again. So today, we throw it back. We do it every Thursday.
7: Yeah.
11: Today's somebody's birthday. Lindsay Lohan is 40 years old, so that's a timestamp. You remember her as a kid star. She's 40 now.
2: Big 4-0.
11: Yeah. 1986, American actress, obviously. Freaky Friday, Mean Girls. Born in New York City on this day all those years ago. So we celebrate her because, my goodness, we saw her at her best. We saw her at her worst, and it seems like she's back.
7: Yeah, and in honor of Lindsay Lohan, who was born just months before the only glorious moment in Mets history in my life, she was getting her diaper changed when the ball went through Buckner's legs. But yeah, 40 years old, Lindsay Lohan. What are the other comeback stories in the world of sports and entertainment? We're talking about athletes, celebrities, entertainers, singers, actors that overcame real huge setbacks in their career. Can I give you the obvious one just to get out of the way?
11: Sure.
7: Like a Robert Downey Jr.
2: Yeah.
7: Like, you thought that guy was done. Like, oh man, the drugs and all the off-camera stuff. And then he becomes Iron Man and like a household favorite that
12: Oscar winner.
7: Would never have thought things went wrong.
12: Oppenheimer won an Oscar.
2: How about somebody who went completely broke like Johnny Cash?
11: And then he came back. I love that whole covers
2: also
11: album.
2: Also battled alcohol and drugs.
11: When he came back with Hurt, too, that was awesome.
2: Yeah, he had two comebacks.
11: I was going to say, his life was up and down, up and down, went down again, came back up. So Johnny Cash, any entertainer, any athlete who came back, you thought they were done, let us know. I think in sports, it's the George Foremans of the world, right? Like, talk about crazy comebacks. Guy came back as a completely different guy. So we'll take your phone calls at 877-99 on Fox, and you can also hit us on the live chat, youtube.com/@CovinoandRichFSR. What up, man?
7: What does Lampley always tell us? What's the quote when Foreman knocked out the guy?
11: He did it
7: because Foreman said, I'm gonna knock him out. So yeah, the great comebacks, the unlikely comebacks in sports, entertainment, music. We'll get to that. Plus, we'll talk some Knicks and Taylor and more fun stories into the great Dan Patrick. Your buds, Kavino and Rich. Happy 4th of July week, everybody. Let's go.
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4: Oh, what's up, buddies?
5: What up? That's Hopalong Davis. Fourth of July week holiday. Celebrate with your Husker do's, your Husker don'ts. Rich loves his jumping jacks. And his loves sparklers. Those are your favorite, right? Rich likes his name.
4: Snakes and sparklers.
5: Yeah, your bang snaps. Rich. We're ready, man. And we're celebrating Team USA in our sweet CVS pharmacy jerseys because Iowa Sam only gets us the best. And he's on the Glockenspiel. Danny G's on the phones at 877-99 on Fox. And again, we're streaming live at Covino and Rich FSR. Three quick reminders, Rich, before we get to the phones and get you involved. Old school and 50 hits. Joey Chestnut tomorrow for 4th of July weekend. He'll be here.
4: And by the way, let me ask you then. If you're going to say Joey Chestnut's on the show tomorrow, the hot dog champion, how many hot dogs do you think we Americans, country road, eat every year on the 4th of July? He eats about 70.
5: Man, including or excluding Joey Chestnut?
4: Yeah, I was going to say, you could take his 70 away.
5: I don't know, man.
4: 155 million hot dogs.
5: I was going to say that. Enjoy your weenies. So Joey Chestnut tomorrow, that's 10 a.m. on the East, Danny G?
6: Yeah, 10 a.m. Eastern. He's going to be on his way to the big weigh-in.
5: Nice. And we have a bonus pod called Overpromised. I want you guys to check it out. Everybody here for Dan Patrick, we say, hey, we hope you like us. I think you'll really like Overpromised. It's uncensored. It's unleashed. And it's a lot of fun. It's a quick podcast. You could watch it. You could listen. Just search Overpromised wherever you stream. And, of course, it's on this YouTube page at Covino and Rich FSR. And if you really like Covino and Rich, we have a Patreon show, again, where Rich is just completely off the wall.
4: That's true.
5: Michael Jackson style. And we do that in about 2 hours. We do that every day. So catch that. We appreciate you being here. And we will talk more NBA if you keep it on Covino and Rich and give us a chance. Right. But every Thursday on our show, 2 to 4 on the West, here on Fox Sports Radio, we do something called Old School and 50 Hits. Because you go a little old school when you turn 50. By the way, I watched Louis C.K. last night, his special. Guess how old he is. He's 58, man.
6: Bro, looks like he's aged a lot the past few years.
4: Let me tell you.
5: I wonder why. He's not that much older than me. This is sad. But I love him. He's a vato loco forever. He's very funny.
4: Not quite there, but, you know, 50 feels like that's going to be a big one. I'm still quite a ways away, but
5: I'm not there either. I'm just saying he's 58. So once you hit 50, you feel a little old school. And when the clock hits 50 on Thursdays, we throw it back. And speaking of age, Lindsay Lohan's 40 years old today, and you can only think about her life and her career. She started off, she's just a little kid, big Disney star, making big movies. Then, you know, she's hit with a lot. Celebrity's tough on kids, we know that. And she goes through her struggles and issues, and it's all over the news and social media and tabloids and everything else. And you don't hear from her for a while. Dude, she comes back, she looks dynamite. She looks great, and you can't be more happy for a Lindsay Lohan. So based on that, the biggest comebacks in sports and entertainment, and we get you involved, Fox Sports Radio, Dan Patrick Nation at 877-99 on Fox, and of course, at Covino and Rich. What up, Rich?
4: Well, I mean, so involved that Danny G said that the best answers, he's willing to give away some Covino and Rich Fox Sports Radio grilling aprons and koozies.
5: Now we're talking.
4: And some 4th of July.
5: Yeah.
4: 4th of July prize packs, as we'll call them. So, best comeback stories in the world of sports and entertainment. It's funny you'd say that you watched Louis C.K. last night.
5: Mm-hmm.
4: I don't know if all his jokes just skewed like, hey, I'm old and miserable. Or, because I used to think Louis C.K. was one of my top five comedians. I didn't love it. I'll be honest. I watched it on the flight from LA to Texas. I did not love it. But The fact that he has a Netflix special after showing everyone his dinky and stuff like 10, 15 years ago, what do you think? That's a comeback story that he's back sort of with a Netflix special?
5: I would say completely right? Part of the conversation. This guy was canceled and now he's back on Netflix.
4: Yeah, so, he was one of the, wasn't he one of like the OG guys canceled?
5: Yes.
4: He was just touching himself in front of people, right? Or something like that. That was his story.
5: Yeah.
4: Well, I'll be careful with what I say, but
5: if you could get a Netflix special after that, I'd say that's a pretty big comeback.
4: Yeah.
5: And you know what, Rich? You're not alone. I watched it like, what is going on? But, I wish him the best. It was worth the watch.
4: I'll tell you why you and I probably both loved Louis C.K. comedy and didn't connect.
5: It was very dark. It was dark humor at its finest.
4: Like, I'm not into like, hey, we're all getting old and death. Like that to me, that's not funny to me. He's funny, but I was like, yeah.
5: And
4: that's all right.
5: Based on Louis and based on Lindsay, biggest comebacks. I already mentioned George Foreman because that immediately comes to mind because, dude, it was like, you know, he's fighting Muhammad Ali and then he's fighting Michael Moore. Like, he lived two different lives. He was a guy that everybody feared as a young man with an afro, ripped and shredded, and he comes back looking like Buddha or something. I'm like, who is that? I remember being a kid thinking, wait, that's the same George Foreman? Like, it was like he was, and then there's other people, like, you mean the grill guy? They only know, there's a certain generation that only knows him as the grill guy. So he had many lives and many adventures. Even his movie's pretty great.
6: And you could stick to boxing and say that Mike Tyson had to reinvent himself after air bite and, you know, some other struggles. He's had to come back a couple times.
5: I was in the big house, and look at me now. Everybody loves me, Mike Tyson. So, you know what? That's a great answer, too, man. He's a guy that I think the world just wants to love, and they realize... And he realizes he's an imperfect guy and he's very honest. And that's why I think we've given him so many chances. Everybody has a soft spot for Iron Mike.
4: For all that Iron Mike has done, and there's a lot of questionable stuff, I think the soft spot we all have for him is because, A, he meant a lot to our childhood. Tyson's punch out. He was invincible. Plus, you're right. There's a vulnerability that this version of Mike Tyson has that it's hard to be like, how could you hate the guy that's like, I'm troubled. I'm just like,
5: he
4: knows.
5: He's so vulnerable. Yeah.
4: He's so vulnerable. And by the way, let's go to the phones. Loaded lines, 877-99 on Fox. I have like my top answers, but I don't want to be the guy that steals all your answers. So I'm going to sit back, chill, have a 4th of July morning coffee and let you guys do it. Let's go. Come on. Who do we got?
6: Let's start in San Bernardino, California. Steve.
5: Hey, Steve.
0: Hey, how you doing, guys? Listen to you guys to show all the time at your usual time. And I called in once and, it was regarding Mike Tyson, the game. I mentioned you guys had missed Super Macho Man or some guy, whatever it was. But after I hung up, you guys were like, wow, that guy was talking a million miles an hour. And then you started making fun of me, and then I got all buttered. And anyway.
4: I'm glad you're over it. No, I'm kidding.
5: Steve, might be the greatest comeback story.
6: Yeah, you're a comeback story, Steve.
0: I was going to say, this is me like in slow motion, like I'm underwater, but... an ironic comeback would be like, you know how Luke Skywalker is always going to be Luke Skywalker. Cobra Kai was kind of like the comeback with the same characters. But, you know, anyway, my guy is going to be Adrian Peterson for the Vikings. I mean, what he did coming back from an MCL and ACL, even Joe Buck on game one against the Browns was like, yeah, he's dressed out, but I mean, he's not going to play. And
5: he got a lot of bad press with the whole Switch story, too, at one point. Remember that?
4: Who's my guy here with the comeback story?
5: Man,
4: what's his
5: Steve.
4: Name?
5: Steve. You know what? Yo, great Steve. Call. Nice comeback.
4: Hey, Steve, you nailed it, but not even the Adrian Peterson thing. You said Cobra Kai in passing. Billy Zabka showed off his acting chops on Cobra Kai, what, 30 years later, 40 years later after Karate Kid?
5: I wasn't surprised because Cobra Kai never dies, bro.
4: That is true, Cole. Yeah. That is true.
5: So I was waiting 30 years for the comeback. Hey, Steve.
4: Thanks,
5: yeah, great job.
1: Hey, Steve.
6: Let's travel to Iowa. Tanner is in the house.
5: Hey, Tanner.
7: Hey, how are you guys doing?
4: What up?
7: Not much. I just want to give a shout out to Iowa Sam. I'm a big fan of his.
5: Thank you.
7: For mine, I was going to pick a guy that not once but twice had a comeback story. And he is based in San Diego. And his name is Ron Burgundy.
4: Ron Burgundy, definitely. I mean,
6: I thought he was going to say Ryan Leaf.
4: Like, that guy was drinking, you know, warm milk out of a carton. And we thought Ron Burgundy was down and out, and he came back. That's a great answer.
5: You know what's interesting, Rich? Yeah, you got my mind working a million miles per hour, because I feel like Quentin Tarantino has given actors... He's always given them great opportunities to, you know, have a comeback story. He's like, you know, Don Johnson belongs in a movie.
4: Yeah, it's so funny you would say Don Johnson, Camino, because I feel like the number one answer could very well be, I don't want to take it, but John Travolta. When you're thinking of our parents, Travolta,
5: and then the Travolta we know. He got all this credit for, man, John Travolta's big comeback in 94, right? Look Who's Talking came out in 89. And that was a pretty big, it's not like he was nowhere to be found. He just didn't do anything for a minute. But it wasn't that long of a span.
4: It was a cool reinvention, but we made it seem like he was gone forever. You're right.
5: We made it seem, or the magazines or news or pop culture at the time made it seem like John Travolta fell off the earth and we hadn't seen him since Grease. Or, since he was dancing disco moves.
4: Yeah,
5: and he came back with Pulp Fiction and it was considered a big time comeback for his career. Now he's back again wearing a beret. So he's a guy that's lived many lives, but he's also a guy that was always part of like this comeback story. But to me, it's like, was he ever really gone that long? It wasn't that long that he was gone in retrospect.
4: Covino, to quote one of your favorite songs ever, don't call it a comeback.
5: I've been here for years. That's right.
4: How about, can I give you one in the music world? And then, Danny, I know the phones are all hot. I don't want to take all the great answers. But as a guy that loved 2000s music, I work on SiriusXM's Pop 2K. I remember in the early 2000s, late 90s.
5: We're like Pop 2Pay, bro.
4: Good joke, bro.
5: Pop 2Pay.
4: Pop 2Pay. Our parents had Oye, Como Va and Black Magic Woman and all those big hits. 20, 30 years later, Carlos Santana starts doing duets with everyone from Michelle Branch to Rob Thomas.

0: with Product GMB. He had Michelle Branch, The Game of Love. Like, Santana just made this run where he came back and he had a hit with like five different contemporary artists.
1: And by the way, can I blow your mind? Because I saw this recently. Edward James Olmos, the amazing actor, looks more like Santana than Santana looks like Santana. Look it up.
0: I saw what's your other favorite one that Jack Black looks like?
1: He looks like Chris Cross. That's a whole confusing meme.
0: I'm sorry. Go ahead.
1: All right. So comeback stories, back to the phones. Danny G. This is all based on Lindsay Lohan's birthday because, honestly, if you've missed it, she's back and looking great. And I'll give you one more example of that, Christina Aguilera. And, of course, there's maybe cosmetic reasons that somehow they pull this off. But, hey, it works for some people, not for all.
2: All right, let's go to Montana. Jay.
1: Hey, what up, Jay? What's going on?
3: Well, good morning. So the first name that popped into my head, because I remember I was shocked when I saw him on TV, is Keyshawn Johnson.
2: I guess he had some problems right after his career.
3: When he retired, he had problems with drugs, women, alcohol, the police. He had arrests, public arrests. It was really bad for Keyshawn. He hit bottom.
0: And sometimes you got to.
2: And then he wound up doing Morning Drive on LA Radio for a while after that.
0: Yeah.
2: So he did have a big bounce back.
0: Kavino, there's an answer that I'm going to wait on, but I feel like if you don't say it, you're going to be so mad at yourself because it's someone you love so much.
1: Pee Wee Herman?
0: Think about it. In the world of movies, but let's go back to the phone calls and feedback.
1: Who do I? All right, I'll think about it. Back to the phones because I got a bunch of answers. Like Rich said, I don't want to give them all away. What's up?
2: All right, Chris in Sacramento.
1: Hey, Chris.
4: I had to one kind of dry-dyed it, but it was Ryan Leaf. But my one I really wanted to say is Michael Vick, man. Michael Vick came from...
2: That's a good answer.
1: Here's the thing.
4: Fighting.
1: I'm with you. I have that written down. I'm sure Rich had that written down.
0: I do.
1: And I think it's a great answer. I really do. Like, you got to think of how low he was and how hated he was to, like, you know what? I think he's done a lot to be forgiven. But there's still... Here's the little asterisk next to him. There's still a lot of people that haven't forgiven him. Because every time we say that and bring it up, people are like, I haven't forgiven him. And I'm like, wait, I thought we have. And then there's always like, nope, uh-uh, no way, I still hate the guy. But I think he belongs in the conversation, no doubt. But there's still a lot of people that have not forgotten.
0: I have a prediction. Can I give a prediction for a comeback that hasn't happened yet, but I feel it, like I somehow think so?
1: Yeah, I have that written down too. Can I read your mind just to see if we're on the same page?
0: Yeah, go ahead.
1: Ready? Based on Alex Rodriguez and how we saw him fumble and come back, and now everybody loves him as a broadcaster, you're thinking the same for Russell Wilson.
0: That's a good... I was not, but that's fantastic. You're right. I was thinking that, but not in this moment. Russell Wilson, I think we're going to love him as a broadcaster and be like, oh, that's right. He used to be Mr. Unlimited, the putts.
1: Bang.
0: You know what? I'm going to just stick with that one. That's a good one.
1: But that's not what you were going to say? What was the one you were going to say?
0: Now that you said Russell Wilson, I forgot for a second, so give me a second.
5: I have one in the meantime.
1: Well, no, you said you had a prediction. So my prediction, Russell Wilson, because look, he hasn't been the Russell Wilson. He's been more of like a guy we joke about for the past few seasons of how cringy he is. I think him as a broadcaster and his NFL insight, we're going to change and be like, oh yeah, Russell Wilson's awesome. And he's going to come back and be a different guy, viewed as a different guy as opposed to what he was, you know, on the field the past few seasons. I think he's bound for a great comeback.
0: I think we're one Apple TV, HBO Max, Netflix awesome show away from loving Kevin Spacey again, because he was never convicted of anything. All the charges were dropped, but no one touches Kevin Spacey. We forget how much we loved House of Cards and all the shows he was in. I think Kevin Spacey, in the next 5 years...
1: Yeah, it wasn't about people touching Kevin Spacey. It was about Kevin Spacey touching people, wasn't it?
0: Maybe that was it.
5: He was on with Bill Maher on Club Random, the podcast.
0: Yeah.
5: And he was like, listen, I'm not saying there wasn't a fire. There was smoke with the fire, but it wasn't a raging forest fire. It was like a kitchen fire. So, like, he had a reputation on set as being kind of his own, doing his own thing, and rubbed people the wrong way, and people were, you know, uncomfortable with some of the things he did. Ultimately, though, he has gone way to the bottom, and now I think he's kind of climbing back up.
1: And you know what? Yeah. And we, Americans, but come.

0: coming to America. We love a great comeback story, man. Second chances, if it's deserved.
1: It certainly humbled Kevin Spacey. Like, you could tell watching that interview with Bill Maher that his legs were cut out.
0: Spacey, Russell Wilson, A-Rod, and they're all coming back from different things. We're not saying that all these people are in the same company.
2: You brought up A-Rod. A-Rod, Covino and I always love to say, as a player, just had this getting in his own way, putsy feeling about him. But as a broadcaster, A-Rod is the man. In fact, he's on the main story on TMZ Sports right now, where he's like making out with some, he was making out with some hot brunette at the Fanatics party, that big, they do that white party every year.
0: There you go, A-Rod.
3: How about this one? I don't think anybody's going to give us this answer on the studio lines, but the gruesome photos of after all the operations, Alex Smith,
1: yes,
3: your former Niner,
1: good one,
3: quarterback, Rich. That was just amazing that he was able to get back on the field at all.
2: Literally, like a comeback on the field. Like the guy, we thought there's no way this guy's playing again. He almost lost his leg, almost got amputated, and then he plays in an NFL game.
1: Can I piggyback off that? Teddy Bridgewater, too, had a gruesome leg injury. And listen, Alex Smith's and Teddy Bridgewater's careers were not the same after that, but a lot of people thought they would not be able to come back and play in a game. And Teddy Bridgewater ended up being a backup for several years after that.
0: There's so many great stories, and we want to give you the opportunity in the world of fighting, the Vinny Pazienzas of the world. Dude broke his neck and came back. You know, like there's so many great, great stories. And there's other ones that honestly I find odd. Like we said, Travolta. Who, he had the comeback reputation, but he wasn't gone that long. Duran had that reputation too, because they were so big in the 80s, and all of a sudden they come back with a hit in the, like, not even 10 years later, and people are like, man, what a comeback! And I think now we realize time goes fast. They weren't gone that long where it was that big of a deal. But I got another one.
2: I was gonna say that about, someone very popular with, women and gay dudes, Kylie Minogue. She did the locomotion in the 80s, and I forgot that that was her. 20 years later, she's doing all those like dance club hits, and Kylie Minogue is huge.
0: I think you get confused too, because that's a cover, so you think it's even older than it is, and you know, so she's confusing. She's been around so long now. Yeah. But I was thinking about, you know, entertainment, music, sports, just a million sports comebacks. Like I put Dave Grohl in this conversation too, and here's why. They have enormous success with Nirvana. Lead singer dies. You think that's pretty much it. He comes back as the lead singer of the Foo Fighters, and you know, he's the drummer of Nirvana. That's all anyone knows about the guy. The drummer of Nirvana's got a new band, whoop-dee-doo. And then Foo Fighters become basically one of the biggest bands that we have. So I think that's a pretty great comeback. And he played every instrument on that debut album.
3: How about a song? You know, I'm sure, Rich, this is one of your favorite songs, Believe. Cher showed up on the radio in the late 90s.
0: Big time,
3: And that's like somebody that my grandma loved. And, you know, current radio stations, I think it was 1998, 99.
0: I think your grandpa probably loved it more.
3: Probably. Yeah.
2: By the way, Cher is on the very short list of 80-year-olds you would.
0: I mean, it's a really short list.
2: It's like her and Martha Stewart.
0: I think. So anyway.
2: By the way, when you say comeback stories, please just get it out of your head. I'm not going to say it, but we all know that viral clip of the outtake of Chris Pratt on is it Community?
0: Yeah, I'm not even stinking it.
3: No,
2: but I'm just saying,
3: talking
2: like
3: the Kim Kardashian joke.
2: Yeah, the Kim Kardashian terrible joke. Yeah, but yeah. So okay.
0: So sports and entertainment as we celebrate Lindsay Lohan, because she really does, and it makes you feel good too. Like, man, you look great. That's great. I like that. Two more phone calls now, and then we'll finish up the feedback. It's old school and 50 hits. We reminisce and throw it back and get you involved every Thursday on our show. Covino and Rich in for Dan Patrick. Who do we got,
3: Dee? All right. Chris in South Dakota has been on hold.
0: Hey, Chris.
4: Hey, how we doing, guys?
0: What up?
2: What's up, man?
4: Not much. Hey, I got one that technically hasn't happened yet, but it's been announced, and it's going to be so epic when it happens next April. The return to the big screen for the great Rick Moranis as Lord Darth Helmet.
1: That's a good one.
0: That's a real good one.
3: You know what? You want to have Chris on hold as possibly one of the better answers today?
2: Yeah, and I'll tell you why. Because Rick Moranis dipped away, not because he sucked, but because his wife passed away and he had family stuff and he prioritized family. And everyone always wondered why he never came back. And it was because he just said, this Hollywood world doesn't fit into what I'm doing now, so it's going to be really nice to see Rick Moranis back.
0: That might be a top answer. If you got another one, you want to compete, because we are giving away our summer prize pack, the Grilling Ape, and koozies to the best answer.
1: I have a name. I don't want to step on other people's answers, but should we take some more calls? And if no one takes it, can I offer this one?
2: Yeah, sure.
1: I think this one will be, you guys will really like this one.
3: All right.
2: Let's, all right, I have one that we might be sharing the same one, but I'll let you do it, Sam. If it's the one that I think Covino's totally
1: we'll go one, two, one three reveal. Yeah.
3: All right.
1: Yeah.
3: Last call for right now. Rivers in Missouri.
0: Rivers, what up?
5: Hey guys, what's up? Happy fourth. I think that Albert Pujols come back to the Cardinals after the Angels canceled his contract and we had that winning season was super special. And what really made it awesome was that it was also Adam Wainwright and Yadier Molina's final season, too. And it was really great.
0: That's awesome. Yeah. And you made me think of Matt Carpenter, too, because he was out of the league. He fell off a cliff emotionally or in baseball, and he was hurt. And he came back with the Yankees hitting all those bombs. Like, there's so many great moments in sports. And we love that.
2: There's a lot of quote mild examples where a guy dipped off for a couple of years, like, oh, he's done. Like even Bellinger, there was a minute where you thought Bellinger was done, and then it was like, oh, he came back.
3: Rich, how about coming back from the yips? Somebody in our in-show chat said Rick Ankiel.
2: Oh, dude, Rick Ankiel came back as a position player. Yeah. I mean, like, what a wild story that is. Covino, I got to throw it out there. Sam, do you want to do this on the count of three? Let's see if we
0: Sam are on the same brainwave.
1: Rich, you do it. You give yours.
2: He doesn't believe that we're on the same page.
1: Well, I don't want to ruin it. Like, we both blurt out an answer, and they're both good answers, and they're different answers.
3: Two, three.
2: Kehew Kwan.
1: No, that was mine. Not mine. Okay.
0: Kehew Kwan hasn't... He hadn't done anything.
1: That's a good one, though. That's a good
0: Goonies
1: one.
0: Goonies and Short Round, and that is a great answer.
1: Now he's an Oscar winner?
0: An Oscar winner.
2: Yeah, I mean, we're talking about Data and Short Round. I mean, where'd he go? And then all of a sudden, ba-bam... Winning Academy Awards, right?
0: You call him Dr. Jones.
1: Quickly. Can I get mine?
2: Yeah.
1: The wrestler, Mickey Rourke. Because he was not, that's a 99% Rotten Tomatoes score. His career had flatlined, and I think he was nominated for an Oscar for The Wrestler in 2008. And that was, and I know he's on some hard times right now, but that was a huge, huge comeback for him.
0: It was. It absolutely was. Two
2: Kevino,
0: great answers.
2: I thought you were going to say Kimmy Gibbler on Fuller House.
0: I thought you were going to say that. All right. So I was waiting for you to say that. We're going to wrap up with your phone calls and feedback. And if we don't get to you, hit us up on social media at Covino and Rich. And remember, the best answer wins a prize here. We do this every Thursday, Old School and 50 Hits. We got more Covino and Rich next on Fox Sports Radio. In for Dan Patrick.
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0: Let the Duran Duran play. Ordinary World. Which came out in 92, by the way. Less than 10 years after Hungry Like the Wolf and some of the other hits. But at the time, it was considered like this huge comeback for Duran Duran. And get this. It's back again from the Bone Temple 28 Years Later soundtrack that came out this past year. So,
2: you know, every time you say Duran Duran, I picture Stifler dancing to The Reflex in American Wedding. I don't know why. You know that scene I'm talking about,
0: of
2: right?
0: Of course, but like, in retrospect, they weren't gone for that long. But it was cool because it's considered a comeback. We're going over comeback stories. Yep. We're going to wrap it up. But we're Covino and Rich in for Dan Patrick with Danny G and Iowa Sam. And thank you, Fox Sports Radio Nation. Live from the Fox Sports Radio studio. 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
0: So why are we talking about comeback stories? Because it's fun. We love comeback stories, but it's Lindsay Lohan's 40th birthday, so that makes you feel kind of old. But you also say good for her because she was sort of down and out, and now she looks great and feels great, and she's making movies again, and we're happy for her. We're happy to see that. I'm hoping the same for, and I'm not comparing them, but what's her face? Oh, why am I drawing a blank?
2: What's her face?
0: Hold on, let me use my brain. Oh, what's her name?
3: This could be scary.
0: Child star.
1: What's her face?
0: Oh, she did the soccer movie with
2: Amanda Bynes.
0: Amanda Bynes. There you go.
2: Like, yeah, but she's got weird face tattoos and stuff.
0: She's long gone. She's gonna come back.
1: She's had some mental health issues.
0: Yeah, but she's gonna get help. She's gonna come back looking hot. You'll see.
3: Rich is just scared of needles.
2: Could I hit you up with one that no one mentioned?
3: Yeah,
2: I thought about this because I was thinking about anyone. I was like, is there anyone from the 2000s that dipped away that we're seeing reemerge now? And I was like, wait a minute, hold on. In the 2000s. When we started watching American Idol, remember we were all like, wait, that's Paula Abdul as a judge? Paula Abdul was the Laker girl choreographer, pop star. Everyone loved Paula Abdul. I know you're going to say it was probably only 5 to 10 years, but she dipped away.
3: You loved MC Scat Cat.
2: And all of a sudden became the superstar, you know, judge on American Idol with Paul, you know, with Randy Jackson and Simon Cowell. Like, Paula Abdul had a big comeback.
0: Rich's favorite rapper was MC Scat Cat. He's waiting for the MC Scat Cat comeback.
2: Still waiting.
0: Now, we'll wrap it up with your phone calls. The greatest comeback. Let's do something we call crossfire.
2: Crossfire!
0: Get caught up in the crossfire. Like, make it quick so that we can move on and talk LeBron James. 877-99 on Fox.
2: You brought up Crossfire as a toy. Are there any toys or things that
0: He
2: may have
0: tried to make
3: it. Oh, don't you open up a whole subgenre here.
0: Yeah, I know.
2: I was going to say, is there something like, are Mad Balls making a comeback? Remember Mad Balls?
1: Micro Machines.
3: Rubik's Cubes made a comeback.
2: That is true.
3: Kids at middle schools across the country with Rubik's Cubes.
0: They come and go. I mean, I haven't seen like Simon in a few years, you know, all the stupid things.
3: We're talking about people though, Rich.
0: Yeah. Trouble with the Pop-O-Matic bubble. All right. But let's go back to the phones and wrap this up.
3: Yeah.
0: Covino and Rich on Fox Sports Radio in for Dan Patrick. And then we'll talk LeBron. So what do we got?
3: The answer you're trying to beat for the prize, Rick Moranis.
0: Rick Moranis, a good one. Yeah.
3: All right. Let's go to Texas, Doug.
2: What up, Dougie?
19: Hey guys. Love the show. DeMar Hamlin, he literally died on the field.
0: Yeah, that's a good answer.
3: Oh, yeah.
2: Oh, my God. Great comeback.
0: I know.
2: Dead to alive. Yeah, okay.
0: I mean, does that, I don't know.
2: Fair.
0: It should beat Rick Moranis, but I don't feel that it does, but it should. Okay. It should, yeah.
3: How about those Clever. Online stories about how it was really a clone of him that we're seeing now?
0: I know. I remember talking about that with you. Who else we got?
3: All right, let's go to Cincy. Jamie.
20: Hey, guys. Thank you. Happy 4th.
2: Back at you, bro.
20: All right. So I'm thinking, I'm like, man, and it goes, and I know I'm a homer because I'm in Cincinnati, but Joe Burrow getting kicked out of Ohio State, where it took his dad to actually ask the coach if he's even going to play. So then he goes to LSU. He comes back, wins the national title. His rookie season in Cincinnati, he gets his knee basically displaced from his whole body, and the next season goes to the Super Bowl. And then to do the trifecta, he tears something in his wrist, a ligament or something, leads the NFL the following year in touchdowns or yards or both, I believe. But, that's three comebacks for a pretty good quarterback.
2: Burrow is one of those guys that you don't need to be a Bengals fan to root for him. He's like one of those good dudes in the league I think everyone pulls for. So, you're right. I'll give you that one. It's no Rick Moranis, but okay.
3: All right, let's go to Adam in Connecticut.
4: Hi, I'm thinking about Vinny Pazienza, the boxer from 91 who got into a car accident, broke his neck. Doctors said he would never fight again, let alone walk again. He was in the ring 13 months later.
0: You know what, man? It's a great answer because I also said the same thing. So great minds think alike. But no, I mean, I'm glad to hear that other people remember what he did. Some people forget. In fact, his movie was pretty good if you want to check it out. But the dude literally had like bolts in his neck. Like he had a broken neck. It's insane that he came back from that.
2: I mean, I know it was against Gina Carano and it was only like 10 seconds, but Ronda Rousey had a nice little comeback earlier this year, right? I mean,
0: if you have a financial comeback, for sure. She made her money. So who else do we got? Great call, by the way. Thank you, man.
3: Jason in South Florida.
0: Jason, South Florida, what's up?
21: Hey, guys. How's it going?
2: We're good, man. What's up?
21: So my pick would be Steve-O, because in the early to mid-2000s, he was on every kind of drug you can think of. He was a sex addict, and he's been sober about 15 years now. He's got a very successful podcast. He's still doing movies with crazy stunts that can literally end his life.
0: Yeah, that's Jackass movie just came out. It debuted number 4, but everybody loves
3: it. That's a good one.
0: And the only downside is he sounds like Whoopi Goldberg now. Have you heard the side-by-side? Same voice. Yeah, same voice. Look it up online. But, yeah, very happy for him. The guy kept his career going, man.
2: I know that you wish that the number one answer, and I'm with you, you were sort of hoping that He-Man was in this category, but
0: It was a box office flop, but Amazon's behind it, and it's going to live when it starts streaming, and they're going to make a series out of it. So it's not done yet. They're putting a lot into it, and I hope it comes back.
2: Yeah.
0: Who else, Danny?
3: Let's go to Kent in Alabama.
0: Can anyone beat Rick Moranis, Kent?
2: What's up, Kent?
22: Chance, maybe?
3: Oh, is your name Chance?
22: Yeah, my name's Chance.
3: Oh, sorry about that.
22: Oh, it's all good.
2: What's up, buddy?
22: Man, I had an actor and an athlete, man. I'm going to go... All right, I'm going to go actor, I guess. All right, so he was kind of famous. You know, women loved him. Matthew McConaughey, he did a bunch of rom-coms, but he did not blow up and become great until he did True Detective, and he's gone down to be one of the greatest actors of all time. He was just known as a rom-com guy, and my athlete would be Mike Vick. Going to prison, doing what he did, he came back and had his best years after the dogfighting and prison sentence.
0: I think Mike Vick's a great answer. It's just the fact that, you know, there's always going to be people who are like, I know, but I still hate him. And we already said that. Yeah.
3: Talked about him last hour.
2: Danny G, you're a big Raiders fan, and I know it's such a sensitive subject because of the terrible accident. But do you think Henry Ruggs will get a chance in the NFL?
3: Yeah, it's a really tough one. The one thing that I didn't know until I heard Max Crosby speak on it, Crosby was saying that Ruggs was such a good locker room guy and such a decent human being and made one bad mistake one night where he was drinking at Top Golf and decided to get behind the wheel and then speed. So you're talking about a guy that was not troubled, just made a really horrible
0: pat ourselves mistake on the back, but Rich
2: like
0: and
2: one catastrophic mistake, and you're right. And we've interviewed him.
0: We interviewed him. He seemed like such a nice young man. Are you defined by one terrible moment? Unfortunately, he is, and it'd be cool to see a comeback, but man, what he did was a colossal mistake, you know, unfortunate.
2: He did appear to be a
0: great young man, and it's such a, that's what makes
3: when
0: it
3: somebody
0: such a
3: loses
0: story.
3: Their life, it changes everything.
0: Changes
2: the narrative. And you know what, though, Danny, he was denied parole, but I think in a year, they think we'll see what happens. So who knows?
0: All right. So, hey, Rich.
3: One last call?
0: Buddy. We'll take one last phone call and talk LeBron. Who do we got?
3: All right, let's wrap it up with Aaron in South Bend.
2: What's up, Aaron?
23: Hey, what's going on, guys? I have kind of like it's almost like a legacy comeback. All right, so Jacob Noel coming back to lead sing on Sublime. Dude. One of the greatest musical comebacks, and, you know, to take the reins from Bradley, it's pretty magical.
2: Have you heard the new album? Covino turned me on to the new album, and Covino could speak best on this. That album, it's like he almost captured the spirit of his dad.
0: I mean, you said it. That's exactly what I've been screaming about. It's like as if Bradley Knoll left this album and the lyrics for his son to record in the future. It's whoa, so sublime. And there's so many great songs on Until the Sun Explodes, the new album. If you like Sublime even a little bit, or you're looking for some good new summer songs, Until the Sun Explodes really does capture the essence, I'll use a different word, of Sublime to its core. And of course, you're like, oh, but that's his son. It's his son, and he sounds, it's like identical. It's just craziness. It's very good. So,
2: identical.
0: Great call. Thank you, guys. And I think the winner is Rick Moranis, right, Danny G?
3: I think so. Yeah, great calls. Chris, congratulations. I'll be calling you.
0: All right.
3: To get your address.
0: But hey, never fear. We give away prizes almost every day because we want to bribe some listeners.
3: In fact, tomorrow, Brainwave is a game we play, and we'll have another prize pack to give away.
0: Nice. So join us tomorrow for the summer prize pack, which includes the grilling apron, the Fox Sports Radio Covino and Rich grilling apron, koozies, and more. And thank you. There goes another lucky winner.
2: Nice, man. Now, coming up, you said you wanted to mention LeBron. I still had that hypothetical about Taylor Swift and the Knicks, so we'll choose our own adventure next. And we are in the middle of the Dan Patrick hat trick. Three in a row, yesterday, today, and tomorrow. So thanks for hanging with us. Hopefully you're having a great 4th of July early weekend. More Covino and Rich next, right here on Fox Sports Radio.
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2: So wild, dude. 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
0: Not even the sound, the spirit of it. I'm telling you, as a fan, it's like you're listening to... 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
0: 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I'm Covino. That is Rich. I do want to say USA, USA, USA. Yeah. So thank you and congrats. USA,
2: USA. Red card my ass.
0: We talked about all the controversy first hour. And if you missed anything, if you want to be part of it, you want to chime in, everything at Covino and Rich. But you could listen to the podcast or just watch the show again at Covino and Rich FSR on YouTube. That's where we stream live. And we do it one more day tomorrow for the hat trick, the Dan Patrick hat trick.
2: Cove, we had a really fun conversation. We could have gone for hours talking about all these great comeback stories in sports and entertainment and music and pop culture. Honestly, it could have been a two-hour conversation. I thought of even a few more during the break. Bree hit us up, and she said, Robert Downey Jr., and I said, that's what started the conversation. That was early on. Big Mike, who runs this place?
26: Who? Has no one mentioned Brendan Fraser?
0: He did.
1: That's a great one.
0: That is a good one.
2: But
0: the
2: whale
0: is a big comeback, and now he's fit again.
2: There's a whole category we never even got to, which was like trends. Like Champion sweatshirts were like popular when we were little boys, and then the Kardashians wear one 30 years later, and they're popular. If you go to the beach, besides all the cheeks you see, women are wearing like high-waisted stuff like it's the 80s again, and you have a teenage daughter, Cove. All their fascinations with technology, like flip phones and landlines and vinyl records, like there's a fascination with those type of things, right?
0: I love a good comeback story, man. Yes, yeah. Kids are like tangible and they want a digital photo because the ones on their phone are too high quality. They want low quality photos. So yeah, this all came from Lindsay Lohan. It's her birthday. She's 40. She's back. She looks great. So we discussed the biggest comeback stories in sports and entertainment. And of course, there's crazy layers to the conversation if you want to expand. But, I know you want to talk Taylor Swift. Rich always has a burning desire to bring any conversation back to Taylor Swift. So we'll talk LeBron James because they're both equally eye rolls, right? Not everyone wants to hear about LeBron James either. So we do have a bonus pod called Overpromised where we get to things we overpromise. The debate today with LeBron James is basically, and it's all over social media because everyone's wondering what was the word? Legacy is.
2: Yeah.
0: With the Lakers, like, you know, what was his impact? I mean, he won a championship. And if your stupid opinion is, no, he didn't, he did. That's a fact. If you don't give credit to the bubble, that's just your opinion. The fact is he won.
2: But if you don't think the bubble counted, that is not only your opinion, it's your weak-ass opinion. Because
0: it's just an opinion.
2: It counts.
0: Because it counted and he won. And that's fine. You're entitled to your weak-ass opinion. But he won. So people are like, well, what's his legacy? And the debate, and I'm just going to leave this as a nugget. We could talk Taylor Swift. The question is, should the Lakers retire his number and should he get a statue or maybe one or the other? Is he statue worthy? Is he jersey worthy? Where does he stand?
2: Maybe we pick that conversation up tomorrow. I mean, we do have a fun Friday Sam Patrick.
0: So how about think about that and maybe we'll get more updates as the day continues on what his future is looking like.
2: Well, you know, I'm glad you left me 1 minute to talk about Taylor, which, by the way, I'm not a huge Taylor Swiftie. I'm just saying the fact that the Knicks,
0: perfect amount of time. Good.
2: The starting five were invited to her wedding. Do you go, if you're OG or if you're Brunson, do you say, hey, it's a 1,000-person venue where like Paul McCartney and all these random people are going to perform? It's probably like this huge party. Are you going?
0: It depends what do I got going on? What can you possibly have? You would go, I would go. These are celebrity people with lives. They're not, you know, they saw her on the court side, you know, like maybe they don't really care that much. They don't live that life, but yes, I would go.
2: All right. The same way Taylor Swift wanted to sit court side alongside all these other celebrities. You don't think any of them would be like, babe, let's go. We got invited to Taylor Swift's wedding.
0: You always want to be in the room where it happens. This is going to be a big, huge pop culture event, whether you like her or not, whether you care or not. So I would say, four out of the five go. That's my prediction.
2: Okay, you know, hey, we'll get to that and more next tomorrow. We'll see you guys then. Enjoy your day. Arrivederci, baby.
0: See you in the promised land.
2: Goodbye, everybody.
0: USA! USA!
13: USA!
0: USA!
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28: I appreciate the comparison, but I'm going to need a little more for this ACC offensive tackle. It is a Thursday. Chuck Oliver Show. Oh, the transfer portal. And it's a wonderful day to talk college football. So much going on, so much of it in the South. Hour two, I got to skip ahead. We got our good friend J.C. Sherbert coming on. Big Spur, Inside the Gamecocks podcast. Y'all see Josh Dobson. Do you know Josh Dobson? No, that was a different guy. That was a quarterback at Tennessee. A rocket scientist, I believe, was the big, you know, punchline everybody liked to, and who really was. Josh Dobson is a five-star rising senior corner, class of 27, who committed to South Carolina last night. I don't know. Will Muschamp got some big, huge recruits. Jamias Williams was there. There was a bunch of, and so does Steve Spurrier. All right, what do you want to do with them? Well, Shane getting a five-star and the backdrop of it right now, absolutely. I want to see what he does with the guy. But it's a huge story that right now, July, when everybody, my hand raised included, hey, Shane, he's getting fired, right? It's not a 50-50 proposition anymore. I'm speaking out about it like 57-43. Like it's more, hey, he's getting fired. Pause, isn't he? So it's still a question, but not as much of one. And he got a five-star to commit. Now, the bag's the bag. And the money was going to be there from a lot of places. I don't know if South Carolina, is it possible to go fat stacks on a five-star? Can you overpay a five? Like, there's a level that a five-star is getting paid now. And I don't know, Ohio State, Texas, Georgia, like everybody's involved. So normally you don't, you know, my bag's bigger. That's not necessarily. You just have to be in the running. You have to be competitive. And then maybe, I don't know, he visited the Cockaboose and it was a magical experience. I don't know. But Shane, the conversation about him is, whoo, look at that seat. And he got the commitment. So it was a big deal. So we're going to talk with J.C. Sherbert in an hour or two. Also, Brad Crawford, close personal friend of mine, CBS college football analyst. We're going to talk playoffs. Why we still know what's a 12-team bracket for this year. We'll talk some of his, according to him, most certain guarantees in and maybe guarantee out. Also, Sam Leavitt. Lane Kiffin, LSU, can that really come together in year one for a playoff bid? Well, there are 12 spots, for gosh sakes. So they'll be with us as well. But we're going to start off our guest, bottom of this hour, Truist reporter for Knowles 247 and Florida State. It's Brendan Sinone. And we've had Brendan on for a long time. Always just great information, drill down sort of stuff. You can get opinions, recruiting scoop, just all of it. And I said that this is going to be like this 2026 season for Florida State. This is going to be determined by a lot more than what we're thinking of. Everybody that I talk to, and this is all fair stuff, just random conversations with folks who I see out and they want to talk about Florida State. And there are people who do that, just coworkers, people I know, friends of mine that are Knowles, either grads or fans. And what about the quarterback and Ashton Daniels? Because, again, we all mostly understand the statistics that go along with quarterbacks. We can look at completion percentage and how many touchdowns versus interceptions, and so that's enough familiarity. We can look and see what a guy is or not. That's how our brains work. And for an offensive lineman, when we see his PFF grade on the run blocking at 68.8 or like whatever it is, we don't necessarily have point of reference for that. But we know you're not supposed to have as many interceptions as touchdowns. So what about Ashton Daniels? And that's a great question. When Florida State began the 2023 season, remember 12-0, won every game of the regular season. Then they won the ACC championship game as well, 13-0, and then got left out of the 14 playoff. It wasn't because of anything to do with any other position being hurt or who will play or we need to project. And you know what? The projection is so bad, we're going to leave you out. It wasn't any other position than quarterback. So that's one example out of, I don't know, about 600 I could give you to back up one of our all-time sports rules. Quarterback is always the answer. Is position trading up to number one in the draft? Quarterback. What's the most impactful, the most indispensable? Who's the most important? Who can we least afford to look like? Whatever it is, it's always quarterback. So that means I take quarterback out of the equation most often. But Florida State fans and folks concerned, they would like to know, hey, you went to Auburn. Like, suddenly I have this information because I was watching film every week. I was not. I didn't even watch one of his games, I got to be honest. So when I get asked about Ashton Daniels, it's mostly from the standpoint of I'm an FSU guy, and he's my quarterback, it looks like. you're asking the right question as far as impact. Again, the playoff committee told all of us 3 years ago, yeah, your quarterback is projected. Y'all are still undefeated and have a conference title. Yeah, but we look at your quarterback and we think, and so it was done. They were out. So quarterback, it's another validation. And so a question about Ashton Daniels, I'll answer, but it will be with a degree of information about Ashton Daniels. Smart kid, experienced, now at two places. His skill set seems portable from one place to another. There's some positives with him. He's grown. There's some positives with him. Grew up in the home of an athlete. His dad, J.D. Daniels, Juan Daniels. He's a wide receiver at Georgia way back in the day. And so it's all good with Ashton Daniels. I just don't know if playing quarterback in the ACC is something that I can check a box for. Like, there's so much good about that guy. And Florida State's looking for a starting quarterback that can elevate that program better than it was last year, and Mike Norvell would like to stay employed. I don't know that Ashton Daniels is that guy, and I don't know that he'll be the starting quarterback. Not for the whole season. He will be when the season opens. But Kevin Sperry is a kid that you just couldn't get enough conversation from last year, and a lot of folks from last year are back. Gus is not. A lot of folks are. And it was way too much of a lingering, legit duel in spring between this kid who had not played and old man, mature, two different schools, knows what he's doing, you know, like all of that, Ashton Daniels. It was too much of a struggle. But that's not going to necessarily be the right question to ask maybe by week 3, 4, or 5. At any point, if Ashton Daniels gets replaced at quarterback, then that means we've been asking the wrong question. If he gets hurt in August, if it's a performance thing, if he decides, you know what, this ain't working for me, I'm going Cat Stevens. I'm giving my stuff away, changing my name, I'm moving to a mountain. Whatever it is, if he is not the quarterback, it's Kevin Sperry, which most likely, I hope, which means that we have been asking the wrong question. So I'll talk about Ashton Daniels, but I don't know that he's going to be the QB. I know Xavier Chaplin's supposed to be the left tackle. And if he's 98.6 and can fog a mirror, Xavier Chaplin, the reviews on him, as far as a left tackle available in the portal, and he was, after 2 years at Virginia Tech and a year at Auburn, he's now at Florida State. And Xavier Chaplin, no matter what happens at quarterback performance-wise, and believe me, in spring it wasn't drawn out because of anything to do with injuries. It was, we really need Ashton to separate. We'd really like him to separate now. We're ready for him to separate now. And it really kind of didn't happen. Well, no matter how that plays out and how many snaps Daniels does or doesn't have this year, Xavier Chaplin's your left tackle, and he had one of the most bizarre 2025s of any player in college football. When I say I need a little bit more from you, Xavier Chaplin, just to give you a background real quick, he's 6'7", about 350. And he starred, like, really, at Virginia Tech. It looked right, man. It looked like going to college, just took 3 years off his NFL pension. That's all that did. And then, you know, Hugh Freeze, he had money, nothing but at Auburn, and he could basically acquire anybody. If it was up to cash, Auburn could win. And so after 2 years at Virginia Tech, he bounces to Auburn last year, and Hugh and Jackson Arnold and me and everybody at Jordan-Hare, like any concerned in the blue and orange, looked at Xavier Chaplin and said, okay, that's what an Auburn left tackle is supposed to look like, because it's been a minute. After we found out about his hearing problem, and that was the result of, why is the false starts coming? You know, after we found out he had a hearing problem, got that apparently addressed, the quality of play, it was a bit better, and it did coincide for whatever. This is the weirdest thing. Ashton Daniels, when he played last year, he wasn't horrible. Like, horrible is your completion percentage is in the mid-40s, and you're that wide receiver who, like, midway through the year, they moved back to quarterback, and so you kind of got a limit.

0: or seven games of the season last year when it was not good. If that's the version, if it's the emerging version that needed to polish some things, he didn't need to get bigger. He's just this massive kid. But he didn't need to get bigger. He did get bigger at Auburn, and that might have been part of the issue as well. He added weight last year, like a chunk of weight. So I'll talk Ashton Daniels and anybody else on the quarterback depth chart, and we'll talk play caller and what Norvell wants to do and two back sets, which he like. We'll talk all of it. I can't tell you that we're talking about somebody who's actually on the field. It may be that we talk, you know, like we're talking Keelon Russell. It may be we're talking somebody who's not on the field, but like that one, I'm kind of sure. In Tallahassee, I'm not sure. I know that it was going to be a really tough look for a guy like Daniels coming out of spring practice to have not been the starter. So that's played into it a little bit as well. Like, we got to get this thing addressed. We got to make this official so that he can assume that leadership role. Xavier Chaplin, to me, is a way, way, way more impactful over 12 weeks player for Florida State than probably Ashton Daniels, because I don't think Ashton Daniels is going to play as much as Chaplin. Not even close, probably. All right, we're going to have a short break, and we will jump into this next.
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1: It is Thursday, Chuck Oliver Show. And if we're talking about big headlines for a coach who could use one, you may see that Joshua Dobson, is from North Carolina. You may also see that he's, quote, staying in state and playing for Beamer and the Gamecocks. Well, how can both of those be true? Well, he's not really from North Carolina. He's from South Carolina, the state. Played high school ball there as recently as, like, December. And then in January, transfer to a high school in North Carolina that just went, I think, 15-0 and won the state championship at the highest level. So if you're a high school coach in North Carolina, and they had a four-star kid playing that cornerback spot last year, and so he graduates and he moves on, he's going to college, and oh my goodness, what are we going to do to replace our big four-star? And yeah, you're going to get a five-star. It's not just the transfer portal in college. There's a lot of that in high school. I mean, a lot of that going on in high school. I had mentioned, I had Googled, is Xavier Chaplin an NFL prospect? He is listed as 6'7", 340 pounds. And on pros, positives, the yeses, why Xavier Chaplin is an NFL prospect, his size, length, and raw power have earned him early round draft buzz from scouts, and then blah, blah, blah, blah, blah. I don't know, about a decade ago, I was at some charity event, and I met Lomas Brown. Do y'all remember Lomas Brown? Lomas was part of the Great Wall of Florida down there when Kerwin Bell was the quarterback, and like a lot of good things happened. And then Lomas goes to the NFL, and then he's in the College Football Hall of Fame, and I don't believe he's in the NFL Hall of Fame, but by golly, if you put him there, that's fine with me. And a really super good dude, and a massive, massive, massive human being. I can't have the three best things that you tell me about Xavier Chaplin, a 22-year-old. Size, length, and raw power. Folks, Lomas shook my hand, and I started counting the bones. I can't have Lomas Brown in his mid-50s be the same three things you like the most about your starting left tackle right now in college. I can't have that be true. Lomas is old. Lomas hadn't played in a couple decades. And I was reading that, and I was like, who is he? Size, length, and raw power. Do you know? Shake the tree, people. And, like, old man Lomas Brown may fall out of it. Yeah, I've still got size, length, and raw power. Like, what else you got, Xavier? That's what I need to know. Tell me how you're different than old man Lomas Brown. And that's a little bit harder right now to find. What's up, Heath?
2: All right, so Chuck, a couple of things. One, we briefly mentioned World Cup soccer just because something that happened last night, I think, is a good reminder why college football, it took way too long to figure this out, but eventually they have, I think, gotten it right. Last night for the U.S. men's national team, for those who might not have paid attention, Lauren Bolligan, one of the stars of the team, got a red card. Those who analyze soccer pretty much universally agree this was an absolutely horrible call, that the incident in question was not in any way intentional. It doesn't meet what's supposed to be the standard for a red card. But regardless, the way that things work, once you are given a red card, one, you're out of the game.
1: Yeah.
2: And two, you can't play the next game. But the part that's relevant to college football is not just that you can't play the next game. There's no appeal process. Like, everybody who I've seen comment on this, I've yet to see any commentator from any country anywhere say, oh, yeah, they nailed it. This was a good call. I don't know why you people are whining. Everybody has agreed, even non-Americans. Yeah, this was bad. But there is no path to doing anything about it. And remember, that's how it used to be. When the targeting rule started, it was literally, we want you to throw the flag. If you think it's targeting at all, just throw the flag and throw the kid out of the game. And that's it. There's no anything. Then, after there were so many botched calls, it went to, okay, well, we'll go ahead and let you review it on video, and we won't throw the kid out, but we'll still enforce the penalty. You remember that, Chuck?
1: That happened. That
2: we'll
1: was
2: still
1: really,
2: enforce a
1: really
2: penalty,
1: odd.
2: Even though nothing actually happened. And at the same time, we're telling the officials, throw the just guess. Just if you think there's any chance, throw the flag. We want to take a stand on this, so just guess that it's a penalty. So we went from no appeal to appeal, but you still get punished for some not clear reason, to okay, well, we're not going to do that, to now finally this year, Chuck, we're finally to the point where we're not going to punish you on into the next game. Your punishment will be the game that you are in, but we're not going to punish you into the first half of the next game. Or this was always way over the top for college football when they did it, and I'm glad that, as we're seeing with the World Cup now, that it took way too long, but we finally got to the point it should be. Yes, you need to enforce your rules, but wildly guessing and having no appeal policy was always a stupid, stupid idea for this sport.
1: It has been a wildly imperfect path. A lot of gravel, not much asphalt. Would you agree that despite, because I'm going to make a statement, you tell me if you agree, no matter the missteps and silliness at some point, like if we talk about when we started, that was point A, whenever the very first incarnation of this was, and where we are today, if you watch a game from pre-targeting penalties and you watch a game today, do you agree that the targeting penalties are a reason that the game is a totally different thing now?
2: Oh, I don't think there's any question that it has cleaned up some of the wicked, over-the-top hits across the middle, and some of that was needed for a safety standpoint, because, again, that's what this was about, was safety, and yep. More specifically, don't sue us. We did something to try and protect people's safety. That's what it really was. Yes, it has improved. Now, half the time, Chuck, you see it the same as I do, half the time these penalties, when they do get called, are complete accidents.
1: And they call them, and we slow down, we watch, and we see, and then they pick the flag up. So it's been a wildly imperfect path, but along the way, the outcome has been achieved. I got out my crayon. I have marked my calendar. The Chuck Oliver Show returns to Harris Cherokee in Cherokee, North Carolina, on Friday, July 10th. Now, that's when I'm going. It's so close. You can go to Harris Cherokee or Harris Valley River in Murphy, about an hour away, anytime you want. It's within the footprint of the Chuck Oliver Show for everybody. It's only a couple of few hours, maybe at the most, and you're on property in North Carolina at a place with great accommodations, golf, dice cards, slot machines, all of that, as well as the Caesars Sportsbook. That's right, on-site collegiate and pro sports wagering, courtesy of Caesars. So it's everything you've loved about Harris in North Carolina for more than 25 years, as well as the opportunity to wager on pro and collegiate sports, courtesy of Caesars. We're going to be there Friday, July 10th. You go anytime you want at harrischerokee.com.
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1: Thursday of the Chuck Oliver Show rolls along. It's like every other day. We're talking college football. We do it all week, all year. Have since 2014. 9 states and 71 sticks across the network. We were talking earlier in the program about Florida State. And in 2023, run the table, all the regular season games, ACC title, then get left out of the 14 playoff. It wasn't because of left tackle. It was because of quarterback. So that will always be more important. But I think their left tackle may have had the most bizarre 2025 season of any kid in college. We got a lot to talk about with Florida State. Let's bring on right now an expert from Knowles 247. It's Brendan Sinone. What's up, brother? How's your Thursday?
2: Chuck, thanks for having me. I'm traveling in the middle of very much so nowhere Florida right now. So this will... You're hoping to break up the drive, which I do appreciate.
1: Well, I appreciate the insight into what you can help us with. We're going to talk quarterback because, like I said, it's always the most important thing that determines your season. Even when you project that Florida State won't have a good quarterback, well, let's leave them out. And so everybody's been asking me about Ashton Daniels and what his season will be. And it's important, but I'm like, he may not even be the quarterback full time. Whoever is taking snaps is going to have Xavier Chaplin blocking for him, I believe, at left tackle. He had an absolutely bizarre 2025. Is FSU getting the Virginia Tech kid that year over year made a lot of improvement and looked like a pro, or is he getting the guy that was an EKG at Auburn week to week?
2: Ooh, it's a great question, because I think that's one of the biggest wild cards of the season for Florida State. If you just want to break it down by like individual players, he's right up there. We're doing our most important player list right now, which is a good time killer in the summertime, to be totally honest. But also, it's a good way to reflect and take inventory of things. And yeah, like Xavier Chaplin was at one point one of the hottest commodities in the transfer portal when he was leaving Virginia Tech, and was someone that I think had pretty good NFL aspirations. And then last year at Auburn was not great. He was 20 pounds heavier. The PFF grades reflected a pretty big drop in production efficiency. You just even watch him. He was not as explosive relative to his size. I do think it's interesting that his best grade of games came to the end of the season, and lo and behold, Ashton Daniels was the quarterback in those final four games against at least Power Four teams. So that was interesting to me. I do think that Florida State was pretty comfortable with what they saw from him this spring. They thought he was moving well. So, they're relatively, I think, cautiously optimistic, if not just outright optimistic there. Maybe the cautious come more from my me projecting a little bit. I think there's a chance he's at least stable. They need him to be good. They invested a lot in him, probably over $1 million, and they don't have a whole lot of other viable options at left tackle. So you need him to be, at a minimum, competent.
1: So last year I had a buddy of mine, he's asking me, about daily fantasy and all that, about Florida State running backs. And I was like, you're insane. I was like, week to week, there is no way to predict who gets the carries, what the yards will be. I was like, it literally is reaching into a hopper every week for Florida State. Well, a lot of those guys aren't there, and Wisner's getting a lot of the attention because he's a stud from Texas. What about Chroma? Because he was the kid that last year I saw in flashes, and then I consistently heard this kid's special, and then I saw some of it. What's his 2026 going to be like, you think?
2: Yeah, I think that's – I'm really, really excited to see what Usman Chroma does. So I think that's someone who is a potential, like, pivot player for you. Like, if he reaches – those flashes you mentioned, like, go back. I would implore listeners to go back and watch him against Alabama. Like, that's a grown man running the football for a true freshman. You watch how physical he was running the football. I think he honestly had a lot of issues with tracks and kind of understanding some elements of the playbook. He got there really late. Like, he got there in the summertime, and now he has a full season, full off season, to really grasp things at a better rate. But from a physical talent perspective, like, yeah, he has the size. He is a very uniquely built player. Some of the skill set stuff I think is interesting as well, because he was at Lee County, which is a really good program, not just in South Georgia, but the state of Georgia. They're a program that competes regularly for state championships at the 6A level. He wasn't just a productive running back. He played slot wide receiver a lot as a senior because he had a couple good running backs, so they just wanted to kind of get touches split around. And he had like 700 receiving yards, played basketball too, so like there's a good level of athleticism there. And I think Florida State, going back to the Mike Norvell offense, one of the bigger differences with what Gus Malzahn did is Mike loves two running back stuff. He loves 21 personnel, done that all throughout his career. You remember Memphis with Tony Pollard and Daryl Henderson. Like I think it's a pretty consistent. He loves that packaging, what you can do with mismatches. And to me, Kroma has the ability with his size, with his ball skills, which we saw kind of fade with confidence last year. But if he gets what we know he can do, that's someone who opens up a lot of possibilities. So I think he has a big season. I think at least the potential for a lot of touches exists. And I have to put to mind your mind about fantasy football for FSU in 2026. The running back rotation will be a little tighter, I think, based on what Cam Martin wants to do with the new position coach there, what he wants to do with that group. So probably three guys a game is what you'll see in pretty consistent ratios of touches.
1: Brendan, it blew my mind. Like, I don't know, it was a couple months back. I literally started the show one day. I was like, who do you think led the ACC in rushing last year? And I gave a buddy of mine 9 guesses, and I stopped the embarrassment. I was like, no, it was Florida State. I have no idea how that was possible, but he was part of it, and it was a bunch of people getting those carries. You're right. all right, I hate this because I've enjoyed this first, 5-6 minutes or whatever, talking actual football, but I have to talk off-field stuff. There's just too much going on in Tallahassee. There is an idea that the football folks think we need more money, talent, resources, whatever, recruiting, and I'm sure everybody could use more. There also is sort of a thought that the folks really in charge have said, no, you're going to have to do with this what you've got, that 26 is kind of, quote, on Norvell. Is that sort of an accurate, simplified version of what's going on right now, that this is sort of a, no, this is on you, coach?
2: I would go a level further with that, and I think there is some of that where it's like you've gotten resources at a high level in terms of what the staff salary is, what your head coaching salary is, what facilities and that kind of support is as well. I think the big disconnect, and I did a story on that this week as a part of it, but there is a big disconnect between what football views as having an operational competitively operational budget for its roster and recruiting, and what the other parts of the university view and administration views as having that. And the disconnect and the difference between those two sides is so different to where it's like I think one side would tell you we don't have enough to be fully effective. And I think another side would say, well, you not only have enough, like you have enough to where you should be competitive in percentiles of, 80th, 90th percentile nationally. And so to me, it's almost like not even this, can Mike do with what he has? It's what does he have? And the fact that is such a stark difference when you talk to people from different points of view, I think that starts illuminating, other more, I was going to say interesting. Yeah, interesting, but just I think more pressing and important topics of like, what's real? Why are these differences so extreme from each other? What are incentives to kind of pivot publicly in this posture in this sort of way? And so I know that's not a direct answer to your question, but I think that's kind of starting point is like, there's a lot of layers to how different people within the Florida State pantheon view what they have or don't have right now. That's fascinating to me.
1: Last thing for you then, and it's kind of built off of that. Do you personally think there is a realistic level of winning that the team can do on the field this year, not promise or prospects or whatever else, but just bottom line winning, that Norvell makes it through?
2: Yes, Yeah, I do. And I don't know what that number is. I think I said, that's my off-season mantra is I'm out of the business of predicting what does or doesn't get the job done. I don't know at this point. But I do think that that proverbial metaphorical leash is pretty short. I do. We know that there's been reporting by ESPN that Michael Alford, the athletic director, talked to people representing Lane Kiffin about the possibility of Lane Kiffin coming to Florida State last year. We know that Florida State had conversations on whether to fire Mike Norvell after the Stanford game. And some of the reporting I've done, I can confirm it was not, at least initially, a unanimous decision between the three decision makers, the president, board of trustees, chair, and the athletic director. They ultimately had to get all on the same page to operate, but it is a tenuous situation for Mike Norvell. That being said, this is not a you're fired no matter what. The results are going to play a role in it. And I think ultimately Florida State wants us to work out with Mike Norvell. They're incentivized to. They're very financially incentivized for it to work out. 7 wins in 2 years makes it very difficult to believe that it's going to. Whether the roster is properly funded or not, they've lost a team that they have no business losing to from a funding standpoint. So, and that's ultimately kind of the disconnect of where you come from. If you try to start sorting out some of the nuance here, but there's a chance that Mike makes it. I think this team actually could be decent on offense if the defense is anywhere near power four average. 7 or 8 games. If 2 wins or 5 wins didn't get you fired, then I don't know how 6 or 7 or 8 gets you fired. So there's a chance I think he lives to see another season at Florida State football. I think that's very real.
1: All right, brother. Well, I appreciate you coming on. Thank you for the insight, Brendan.
2: Thanks for having me.
1: All right. We're going to take a break. Come back with more next.
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1: If you don't want everybody's best shot, what are we really doing here, you know? And there's depth and competitive depth everywhere and all these teams. We played a lot of good defenses. Check the stats. Like, they are, every defense across the board is good, you know? We played them, and we had success, and we also didn't have success sometimes, you know? So it's about watching that, getting better, and week to week.
2: John Mateer at the Manning Passing Academy. And I had mentioned earlier in the week the overwhelming change in his upper body. I mean, the guy's ripped up. I think that they have tipped their hand to the offense. He was commenting about all the tough defenses by competing in the SEC. And week to week, all the tough defenses. He says, gosh, look at all the ranked defenses. And then you look at our schedules like, hey, there they are. And he's right. And when a QB is purposeful about adding, not just that he spent the offseason at the beach with corn chips and ice cream sandwiches. I'm not talking about that. I'm saying when he's put on purposeful and intentional weight, especially that sculpted power lifter thing that John Mateer decided to do this week, this offseason. To me, that's a guy who says, I'm carrying the football more. That's a guy who has decided that I've got one more season, and by golly, if it doesn't go the way I want, it's not going to be because I get hurt again running the football. He's a rough and tumble approach to the game. We've talked about that plenty. We talked about that in the moment when after that hit before the injury was announced, like, wow, he got hit at the end of that game. And then a day later, he was out. He was the leading rusher for Wazoo. If you go back to 2024 at Washington State, he was the team's leading rusher. And that was the crappy old two-team whatever that the Palouse was involved in, but that was still his approach. And going into Oklahoma, it was, well, he won't have to do that. The idea is, hey, if he has to run the ball, we really messed up. Because they've had Jay Knott, they had a freshman Blaylock that they really liked, they had two other guys, so there were plenty of options, and it wasn't going to be John Mateer running the ball, and then John Mateer was getting creative and running the ball. So that was last year. Well, this year he shows up more bulked up than ever, and that's just not really what you do. Not as a quarterback. Close your eyes. Last really successful college quarterback you remember who looked like he was a power lifter? Tebow. And he won a Heisman and had a 50-touchdown season and all kinds of stuff, and he should have. He was just unbelievable. He's a shortlist player that I've ever seen in my life. And he really is an exception as far as build. It's mostly about having a willowy, snappy sort of arm that you can just whip. The kid's got a whip, like they talk about that. Nobody talks about, man, you see his biceps? So that tells me that John Mateer, who I don't know what kind of NFL prospect he would be anyway, but he is certainly maximizing for this season. But I think I kind of know what they're going to want to do on offense. They're going to want to run the ball. They're going to insist they run the ball better. And if it has to involve their starting quarterback, will come what may. And that was the exact opposite of what I thought was going to happen with him at Oklahoma, and especially coming off the injury last year. But that's what I think's happening. What's up, Heath?
3: Well, let's talk about another quarterback, Chuck, because the folks at Sports Info Systems, I've talked about them before. They do a pretty good breakdowns on a lot of different stats about different folks. And they did a breakdown on the numbers on Gunnar Stockton. And there are a lot of numbers here that are what you would want and what you would expect from a quarterback who is going into his second full season as a starter. They break things down, not just the individual numbers, but then they put them in the buckets of, you know, top 20%, mid 20%, whatever. Again, just like one number you'd like. He's in the top 20% of completion percentage against pressure, 56.2%. That's the kind of thing you're looking for from your quarterback. 8.1 yards per attempt without play action. Again, top 20%. So there's things to like here. But there are two stats that stand out that have red numbers on them. And the red numbers mean you're in the bottom 20% of production of quarterbacks at FBS at this stat. Now, one of them you could explain away, because Average depth of throw is 7.4 yards. And that, again, bottom 20% of CFB last year. So much of Bobo's offense has always been screen-based to begin with, and yep. then by the time you include last year, Zachariah Branch being by far their most dangerous weapon consistently in the pass game, okay, so you're zipping it out of there, just getting the ball to Branch in his hands. All right. The trouble is the second stat, Chuck, makes me think that that first stat is not quite as easily explained away. The other stat he's in the bottom 20% of quarterbacks in is on target rate 20-plus yards downfield, 38.8%. Again, bottom 20% of quarterbacks last year. And that's on target rate. That's not completion percentage. You could have guys with hands for feet put a right on them and they drop it. That's not going to affect your on target rate.
2: That guy doesn't start at Georgia.
3: 38.8% on target. It's downfield on target. That has to change.
2: Bottom 20% of anything. They don't do that at any bottom 20% of anything with Georgia football.
3: Yeah, and that I don't know what the answer is for him. Again, is it just a matter of better timing with receivers because you got more time together? Is a guy like a Kenyon going to give you a bigger threat that you can hit down the field? Will they just have other guys that become more productive players? I don't know what the answer is, but I'm with you that for Georgia to get where Georgia is expected to go, you can't have a quarterback that teams do not respect the threat that he can go downfield and hit it. Even if the receivers aren't making plays, if a guy's open and there's a chance he's going to make a play, you've got to take it seriously. But if you can say, look, I don't know that they've got game breakers down the field, and I don't know that their quarterback can hit them if they do, then you can sit on that underneath stuff that they want to do with the tight ends, and you can sit on those screens a lot better, and you can play up against the run. All those things, man, you've got to be able, for what Bobo really wants to do and likes to do based on his history, you need to be able to stretch the field, and that number will not allow them to do that, Chuck.
2: No, and there's been moments where I know I've seen Stockton in moments look like a really good quarterback and then a guy who was that next level. The Knoxville game, obviously, would be first on everybody's list there, and I mean unbelievable throws, and they were downfield, good coverage in the field of play, and then also against the sidelines or the end line in the end zone. Just unbelievable throws, but that was the far outlier. And it wasn't anything that it wasn't a button you could press. It was a hot hand you rode that day of a guy who is skilled and talented and mature and smart and all these other things. But that was really a hot hand sort of thing, not a, okay, now we figured it out.
3: No, and so, again, I don't know how one improves that, if it's just a matter of a lot of drills or just better timing. But however they get there, it's got to get there. It cannot look like that. Also, Chuck, you're about to talk to J.C. Sherbert. And the big story last night, Josh Dobson, of course, the five-star defensive back picking South Carolina. And you hit it, too, by the way. It's not, oh, South Carolina has the bigger bag. There's no way when you're competing with Michigan for a player, you just outbagged Michigan for a five-star. That did not happen. And the other schools on the table last night were Auburn, Texas A&M, and Michigan. So
2: nobody backed off because of the cash.
3: Yeah, however they got there, it wasn't that. But, Chuck, this is also, as far as I am aware, the first time ever that we have had a mocktail bar as
2: that
3: part of
2: fabulous.
3: The activity last night. We had The Island, a tropical fusion of mango, coconut, and passion fruit with island vibes in every sip. There was this shutdown sip, a citrus blend of strawberry and lime, smooth, sharp, unstoppable. The J Smooth, a crisp blend of pineapple, lime, and blue raspberry with a smooth finish. And, of course, the DB Juice, a bold mix of mixed berries and lemonade, refreshing, smooth, and game ready. Like, that was literally a featured thing last night at the club. You could come in and get your J Smooth mocktail bar. Hadn't seen that before.
2: You know, it's not going to surprise me if all that's for sale at Williams-Brice. Like, there's a kiosk somewhere or some sort of licensing deal. That is absolutely right in the wheelhouse of what we see today. Would not surprise me if that's how it unfolds this fall in Columbia.
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2: Not nothing. can tell you that about what Shane Beamer has been doing and what was initially a worrisome recruiting, an early sort of commitment period. Early, a little worrisome numbers-wise and maybe even quality-wise. Boy, Shane's turned that around. And they may add another. I don't know. If you didn't see the news, either, I mean, toeing the line, super high four-star or maybe a five-star cornerback, Joshua Dobson, he has committed to South Carolina. That happened yesterday. Well, he has a teammate, and he's new to the high school, Dobson is, in North Carolina. But he's got a new teammate at his new school, Davion Jones, who's a four-star safety, highest-rated safety in the state of North Carolina. And he may go to South Carolina as well. So Shane's putting in work, and they're getting commitments, and the numbers look a lot better. But let's start with the news that is already definite. From the Big Spur, from Inside the Gamecocks podcast, close personal friend of mine is J.C. Sherbert. J.C., what's up, brother?
9: Hey, Chuck. Good to be with you today, man.
2: Yeah, I appreciate your time. It's a busy day. You could be posting stuff all day. Josh Dobson, talk about that kid. He's from South Carolina. He's listed as a North Carolina kid now because he transferred. But what do they have in the commitment?
9: Well, he's the highest-rated defensive back to ever commit to South Carolina, number 12 in the country overall, according to the Rivals industry rankings. Got a lot of talent. You know, what stands out about him is when you see him in person, like 7-on-7 or, you know, just out there playing the pass, he does some things, Chuck, that are like you just don't see. Like shutting down one side of the field, the quarterback in 7-on-7 throws to the other side of the field, he covers all the ground and gets there, knocks the pass away, and my understanding is maybe intercepts a couple. You know, he's got long arms, 6'5" wingspan, also has been timed at 10.3 seconds in the 100-meter on the track, 4.37 on the laser in the 40, so the straight line speed is there, too. He's a fantastic athlete with natural corner instincts. You know, people complain all the time about there being an offensive line shortage in college football. I think there's a little bit of a corner shortage, too. You know, if you look at some of the guys that get drafted in the first round, there haven't been very many at corner. And a lot of those guys that get drafted highly end up being players that were just kind of okay, that had really good final years. So I don't know. I was talking to Bill King about that a couple of years ago, about how there's a corner shortage. And since that conversation, I'm now, like, noticing it. So you get one with natural ability like this, it's pretty good. I mean, South Carolina's had so many good defensive backs through the years. Not all of them are highly rated, though. And Dobson certainly is. So I'm curious to see. Torian Gray would fit that, too. I mean, at Virginia Tech, he developed all kinds of guys, five stars, two stars, whatever. And so I'm curious to see what he can do with Dobson. And it was a big recruiting win for sure.
2: Talking to a guy who knows, it's J.C. Sherbert, again, Big Spur, and also Inside the Gamecocks podcast. All right, so let's get in the DeLorean. We'll go back, let's say, 2 weeks ago, and South Carolina fans, I don't know if you talked to them or they communicated with you online. They were clutching pearls. Oh, my goodness, we don't have any recruits. And then all of a sudden, the past couple of weeks, Shane and them been doing work. Were these commitments that they already had? Because I've heard sometimes that a coach will have, like, a silent commitment, and if the heat comes up, he'll say, hey, why don't you go ahead and announce? Or is this just work they were doing like everybody else? Because these past four or five Saturday Sundays was huge for on campus.
9: Yeah, I'll say this about Dobson specifically. They were never really worried. There was a lot of talk about A&M. Sometimes in recruiting, and I covered recruiting nationally for a long time, you kind of learn to read the tea leaves. When a kid has one school that's in his top two, so to speak, and then that other school changes constantly over time. And this has been like 2 years. It's not like he changes mind every week. But, you know, Tennessee was thought to be the biggest competition for a while. And then it went to LSU. Well, then LSU's out, and then it's Texas A&M. And then Auburn entered the chat for a week. And now at the end, he picked Carolina over Michigan. And so sometimes on that, you can kind of tell what's the constant school he's going to go to unless there's a surprise. And so South Carolina on their end felt pretty confident about it the whole time. Now, they did have to answer some questions. They've been facing headwinds because of the Beamer hot seat talk. I mean, you have to do a hot seat list if you cover the SEC, and there's just nobody else to put at the top. the Shane Beamer right now. He's got a bunch of new coaches and a bunch of guys that had really good years. So, you know, it's just a fact of life. It's not negative. And these kids, when they arrive on campus early in January, you know, if a coach gets fired, they're going to play for a different coach. So they did have to do a lot of work on that one just to kind of make sure he was good. But South Carolina's always been there with him, and his mom really likes it as well. And so Davion Jones, now that's a different surprise. That he looked like he was going to LSU 3 days ago, and the Gamecocks turned him. I'm told it's not because of Dobson. You know, they don't know each other all that well. They just became teammates. Yeah. It's just more about the recruiting there. And then four-star offensive lineman Nate Carson from Irmo will commit Friday. He's expected to go to South Carolina. Then they have a high three-star DN, Jaden Brody, from right outside of Rollsville, North Carolina, that's probably going to commit to them on July 4th. Got to love the July 4th commits in this business, man.
2: Fantastic stuff, because you don't want to spend time with your family or anyone.
9: No.
2: I want to ask you a question. This is like, it's almost like it's window shopping, but have you eyeballed Kelvin Millington in person? Because tell me more, a 6'3 and a half, 190 pound corner. He looks like it's a movie where you took the 27-year-old and he's going undercover as a high school senior. And he's a corner.
9: Yeah. He reminds me of a player that played at Carolina. I'm not trying to bring up bad memories for Georgia fans, but there was a player named Izzy McQuamu that the last time Carolina beat them was 19, and he had three picks that day. And he was about 6'4 and got drafted by the Cowboys. But, that's the idea with Millington. Torian Gray loves these types of guys. You remember Jimmy Williams at Virginia Tech?
2: Yeah.
9: He loves these big, long corners and safeties, too. Nick Eamon-Worre was 6'3 and a half, but he kind of fits the mold. Now, look, I'll say this. He's going to have to get a lot more physical. But coming out of high school, McQuamu was kind of that guy, too. You know, he didn't really light anybody up tackling. A lot of corners are like that. So they're going to have to teach him to be physical and get low and all that. But he absolutely has the – what they look for there is if you're tall and you have the hips and the length, then you're going to be a corner at South Carolina. And so that's what they see in him. And, he's got some upside, you know, but you got to get that physicality down if you're going to play in the SEC, no matter where you're playing.
2: All right, last thing for you. And this always has my interest. I talked to a buddy of mine who does local sports talk in Knoxville, and this was, I don't know, maybe 10 years ago or so. And he said, hey, did you see that note about Tennessee switching from Adidas after, you know, however long? And I was like, yeah. I was like, I saw that. I was like, why are you asking? He's like, I took 3 hours of calls on it today. He says, people really, really care about that. I saw people beating on the glass. Let me in. I want to buy my new Nike stuff. All right. Let's talk about it. How big a deal is that as far as finances and recruiting and visibility and everything else?
9: It's a big deal for the fan base, and it's a big deal, big picture wise, for South Carolina. I mean, you know, they've been on Under Armour for about 20 years, and Under Armour is a very good partner to them. But, you know, again, having done recruiting, I know for a fact most players prefer Nike basketball shoes, Nike baseball cleats, Nike football cleats, especially. I mean, it's just a preference, and so. You know, you combine that with being in the NIL era, and part of this deal is NIL. Lenore Sellers, Nick Harbor, Dylan Stewart, all a couple of women's basketball players signed NIL deals with Nike. And then on the subject of women's basketball, Dawn Staley and company, it was such a high-profile program. Nike really wanted South Carolina for those reasons because, you know, whereas on the website I run, it's 90% male audience. Shoes sell to females just as much as males, you know. And so they love Asia Wilson and all the alums and Dawn and that program. And so it was just a good fit. Jeremiah Donati, the new athletic director, was one of the first things he did was get a deal with Nike. They were Nike at TCU, so he had some connections. But I certainly think for South Carolina fans, you know, they're fired up about it. I think Under Armour had sort of run its course, and, you know, now they're with the brand that most of the other ones are with and everybody likes, and so we'll see how it goes. Does it have anything to do with winning? I don't think so. I mean, Auburn basketball is – I mean, because they all say it helps with basketball. Auburn basketball under Bruce Pearl went to two Final Fours, and they were Under Armour, so I don't know about that. But it certainly is something the fans talk about.
2: All right, brother. It's always a wonderful convo when it comes to talking Gamecocks with you. I appreciate your input, man. Thank you.
9: Thanks, Chuck. You have a great day, man.
2: J.C. Sherbert, Big Spur, inside the Gamecocks podcast. And, yeah, that was my buddy Dave Hooker back when they switched, because he was hosting an afternoon drive up there. And he's like, you saw that note, right? I was like, oh, yeah, y'all switched. And he said, I took 3 hours of calls today. People were angry about it. Very passionate. It's different. There was a case where, and I don't want to get this wrong, but I think when Auburn switched from Russell Athletic, that was more of a personal thing, because I want to say there's a lot of folks who are employed at Russell Athletic. And so there are stories sometimes when it's different. If Maryland left Under Armour, now that's a different thing. And Nike, I don't believe, can. There's something in the New Testament about an Oregon shall be a Nike school. But if it ever happens and there's like a personal connection to it, well, I get it. That's people's livelihoods. I don't really understand the, we've always been loyal, and I don't know what the cloth means. If it's going to have one logo on it or another, and Nike, God bless them, they make good stuff. I don't think any college, especially in, I don't think anybody would do it, but especially in a conference like the SEC and a program such as Tennessee, I don't believe Tennessee is going to send their players out there in substandard gear to risk whether it's underperformance or injury or whatever. Hey, what was Zion Williamson wearing when his foot came flying out of his? Was that a Nike shoe?
3: Yeah, it's Nike.
2: Yeah.
3: And he's still signed with them.
2: Huh?
3: He's still signed with them in the pros.
2: Yeah. But you know what it was? It was one shoe.

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1: It's a Thursday, and we're talking college football. So much going on. It's July 2nd, for goodness sakes. And I spy a headline. It's like a lot of other headlines, but I spy a headline today, and we've been talking about this. Man, June, people making hay in college football in June. On the recruiting trail, we used to have these same huge events, and then in July you might have like junior nights and things like this. This is way more, just this is all over the you have the big man weekend where it's linemen, you have junior night, you have

0: futures where it's only like 29 and 30, like you, whatever. But there's been so many more kids that just, they come off the board because there's a real nice deal out there and it's better to jump on it right now, they believe. So that's the real trend, is that recruiting, it's picked clean, man, by the time the day actually gets here. Whereas a five-star who was camping all summer and getting any offers he didn't already have, they came rolling in, he would just collect them. And then later he would make a decision. Well, they're making the decision now. And I've talked about so many of the blue chip kids, the four-star and the five-star high school recruits. Some of those blue chips committing over the last 3 weeks, really. I mean, the absolute top of the ladder. Well, Ohio State has added another. No, you already told us. No, that was a five-star defensive lineman and a four-star offensive tackle. Ohio State has added another blue chip recruit. It's a five-star wide receiver, Jet Harrison. Younger brother of Marvin Jr., obviously son of just Marvin, and an unbelievable prospect, of course, because he's five-star, but he's 6'1", 180 if you care about the driver's license. He's a wide receiver who's the number six overall prospect for 2028. So this is what you do. You stagger your weekends to take care of all your future classes as well, and boy, did Ohio State. So the reason I bring this kid up is I look now with 2 years of high school still to play, everything about him says he's the next one, not just because he's going to Ohio State. If you look at his numbers, right, he had 10 touchdowns receiving last year. That's as a high school sophomore. He had 10. Chris Henry Jr., who is headed to campus this fall as a true freshman, and he was a five-star, he had 10 receiving touchdowns. His sophomore year in high school. His brother, Marvin, had 9 as a sophomore. Jeremiah Smith, down in Florida in high school, he had 7 receiving touchdowns as a sophomore. Folks, it's a really unusual thing. Well, he's playing against high school kids. When you're 15, even if you're Jeremiah Smith and you look at him and go, he looks like he plays for the Ravens or Chargers or somebody. I'm telling you, even when you're 15, there's a lot that has to happen before you get the football. If you're 15 playing basketball in high school, you can get the ball every time. You absolutely can. 15, you're going to pitch once a week because you only play 2 games. You're going to pitch once a week, and then your 2 series. You're going to pitch once a week, and then you're going to play the field the rest of it. So we can get you involved as much as we want. In football, if you're a wide receiver, a lot kind of depends on other folks. And so Jeremiah Smith having 7 receiving touchdowns as a sophomore, that's a really good number. This kid had 10. And what he does over the next 2 years, see, that's somebody who at 15 is already dominating the way usually juniors and seniors do. Because I'm going to tell you, when you get to be a senior and you're a five-star and you're heading to a place like Ohio State, you are playing against children at that point. And it can be pitch and catch with competent play calling, some blocking, and a quarterback who's got more sense than God gave a barn cat. Your five-star receiver, when he's a senior, it's going to be just, it's domination. As a sophomore to do that? Yeah, they got a commitment from a five-star, and a lot of times it's hard to sort of project that. I'm giving you one number there. He caught 10 touchdowns as a sophomore, and that stuff just does not occur. What's up, Heath?
1: All right, so Chuck, obviously there has been a whole lot of legal wrangling back and forth about eligibility and whatnot over the last few years. And the Sorsby case kind of felt like the extreme example of it. But Darren Heitner is the guy that's been super involved in this stuff. And he just sent out something today that I thought was interesting. I had noticed this when it happened, but I hadn't really paid that much attention to it. Northwestern starting center Jackson Carcello got granted a preliminary injunction to play the 2026 season. And basically what Heitner put out today was he got a copy of the actual injunction order and talked about it and quotes a few things here. But The biggest thing to me is that it says here, one need only look to the statements in the NCAA manual, which contains the NCAA Constitution, to reach the conclusion Mr. Carcillo is an intended third-party beneficiary of the agreement. It goes on to just say it's going to hurt him a lot more to not let him play than let the NCAA get their way and have him not play. And he says this is going to be another case we'll use to challenge waiver requests, cancellations, and denials of things. I don't know how much use this precedent will be versus any other precedent, but he seems to think it will be helpful. The thing that got my attention, though, Chuck, was that it's Northwestern, and it's Cook County judge. Now, I don't know Neil Cohen's alma mater. Maybe he's got purple every inch of his office. But there's, unlike Lubbock, where, remember the first judge that got assigned to the case, there were literally pictures of him
0: guns
1: doing
0: up.
1: The guns up pose with Raider Red.
0: Yep.
1: This is a better case because there's a pretty good chance that Neil Cohen is not a Northwestern Law alum, is from any number of other schools that are based in Chicago. You're going to have a case like this that doesn't feel like it's just, yay, go team, local judge does a favor. If you're in Chicago, you'd feel a lot more likely that Notre Dame would be the kind of place that would get a nod like that than necessarily local judge help in Northwestern. In fact, it's funny. I saw this, Chuck. CJ Carr has an endorsement deal with a clothing company. And you think, okay, clothing company for CJ Carr, that's going to probably be something like, you know, again, they've got the Under Armour deal. He might have an Under Armour deal, too. I don't know. But he has a deal where he's wearing suits and so forth with a company called ESQ. That would be ESQ clothing that's described as, quote, Chicago's finest handmade bespoke clothing since 2012. So this is not, as far as I can tell, yay, go team. And that kind of precedent feels like maybe it's actually more based in the law and therefore maybe more important.
0: Isn't the number one thing Northwestern football wants is to be present enough in Chicago that we have to worry about whether the judge is basically already going to make his isn't like there's no chance that, oh, well, you know, another Wildcat on the bench and they always rule for Northwestern. Heath, I don't think that's ever been a topic.
1: Yes, they market as Chicago's Big Ten team, but they are not. In fact, Chicago's Big Ten team.
0: Oh, no. They would ask in what sport?
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1: He said it, so let's try to live up to it. Chuck Oliver Show. We talk college football all week, all year. It's 9 states and 71 sticks. It's a wonderful, wonderful blessing. Our next guest has out a really interesting piece, and it's the off-season of college football. And so you got a little leeway, but this guy did not just write some wild, far-reaching article that, hey, if you can suspend belief. Anything that says 10 college football playoff guarantees for a season, I'm like, yeah, but you got oddball folks in that room. How can you give me guarantees? I will say he did a pretty good job of basing these a lot more in concrete than sand. Just a lot of really good conversation. So welcome on from CBS Sports, Brad Stradamus. It is Brad Crawford. Brother, welcome back. How's your Thursday?
2: Yeah, it was good, man. Celebrating the 15-year wedding anniversary, and college football is about a month and a half away. I'm excited.
1: All right, so go ahead. You've had your crystal ball. You've consulted the spirits. Tell me really what you think about Sam Leavitt and Lane Kiffin and LSU this here season. Because what I know is that Lane Kiffin usually gets the quarterback right. Do you think he'll do it instantly in 26 with Leavitt?
2: I think he has to, and I think LSU's schedule is conducive to success. I know there's some top 10 matchups on it, but most of those games come in Baton Rouge. They play Alabama and Texas at Tiger Stadium. That falls into Lane Kiffin's lap. Sam Leavitt, high-paid quarterback, top-ranked player this cycle in the transfer portal, and I think LSU – look, Lane Kiffin has sort of tempered expectations, saying I'm going to win a championship here, but it might not be this season. Well, he doesn't have to win it this season, but he does have to make the CFP. If this LSU team finishes 8-4, it's a disastrous first year for the Visor.
1: All right, I want to, before we jump into more of the ACC, I want to talk about a couple of teams there, but I do want to start with Miami, but Miami and Notre Dame, because I'm looking for storylines, man. I'm looking for huge games and throwbacks to, what we used to have kind of regularly. Is there a chance in your mind that Notre Dame-Miami is an undefeated 1-2 sort of thing when they meet in November?
2: That's what I've been projecting, man, since about February, especially after Miami got Darian Minster, the Duke transfer quarterback. I think he's the best player this cycle. He might not have been rated number one, but in my estimation, I saw Duke play a couple times last year, and Darian Minster went up and down the field against a pretty good Clemson defense, and I think he's going to tear it up at Miami. Notre Dame has the best secondary in college football, one of the best coaches in Marcus Freeman. And then C.J. Carr, all the intel coming out of the Manning Passing Academy last week says he was light years above every other quarterback there, which included Julian Sayin and some other guys that are well-known potential Heisman finalists. So Miami and Notre Dame are going to be top five teams throughout the season. Both have schedules that set up for top four seeds in the CFP, and I think that game in South Bend in November is going to be college football's game of the year, and the winner of that will be the lone unbeaten in the CFP.
1: Continuing, man who knows, Brad Crawford again. Get him at CBSSports.com. All right, I want to stay in the ACC because I think, most of the people listening, I think we all have kind of a general opinion about Miami that's similar. Take me outside the Hurricanes. Tell me if it's Louisville. Tell me if it's Clemson as a bounce back, Georgia Tech, SMU. Who's the other real threat in the bracket from the ACC in your mind?
2: Yeah, I don't think we're talking enough about SMU. I mean, 2 years ago, first year in the ACC, Rhett Lashley and the same quarterback, Kevin Jennings, went to the playoff with 11 wins. Jennings now a three-year starter, probably the most veteran player at any position nationally when you consider how many times he's thrown the ball and ran the football for the Mustangs. And then at Louisville, both those teams meet in the ACC opener, in September. I think the winner of that game goes on to play Miami in the ACC final. And for me, I think SMU could potentially win 11 games this season because they look that good. They do have a tough stretch down the stretch, down in November, and then Louisville opens up against Ole Miss. That's a game where it could really put the ACC on the map outside of Miami if Louisville were to beat Ole Miss in Nashville. Very big game there. But I like the ACC getting two teams in the playoff. Miami's my preseason number one. And then the winner of that SMU-Louisville game, I also think get there as maybe the 10 or 11 seed in the bracket.
1: All right, well, we're just going to go ahead and get crazy then. This is like projecting a seven-round draft. I love it. If you have SMU, Louisville, whomever in as a second team, this is like when you were talking, I was like, this is like 24 where SMU got in as a second team and the SEC was like, what about Ole Miss, Bama, South Carolina? Can you project that an SEC or Big Ten team who may get squeezed out by that second ACC rep?
2: Yeah, I think if SMU finishes 11-2, 11-1 regular season, loss to Miami in Charlotte in the conference championship game, I think a three-loss Alabama would be left out of the bracket. Right now, Alabama is one of a couple SEC teams I think that will finish 9-3. Texas A&M, potentially Ole Miss being another one. We're going to see Greg Sankey in December, man, pounding his fist at the committee once again about why don't we have more SEC representatives. Because there's going to be some other teams. BYU might be an 11-win team that does not win the Big 12. Like I said, SMU or Louisville has a chance at double-digit wins as an ACC runner-up. There's going to be some teams that may not have as best resumes, but this committee the last couple of years has viewed overall wins more so than strength of schedule, and I don't see why that would change in 2026.
1: So for every, I mean, salacious Us Weekly, you know, scandalous TMZ reason, I can't wait for LSU at Ole Miss. Is Ole Miss a playoff caliber team? And specifically Trinidad Chambliss as a college quarterback. That's a Heisman finalist potentially, given health, et cetera, right?
2: Especially with a 1,500-yard back behind him in Kewon Lacy. I mean, he's a guy that really no one's talking about this offseason. One of college football's probable top five players coming back. I like what Ole Miss has at linebacker, despite losing Daughtry to LSU in the portal. And I know they lost their top edge rusher too, but Pete Golding and the Rebels spent a lot of money this offseason, man, reassuring that that defense is going to be good. And that's Golding's calling card. A lot of the talk is about Trinidad Chambliss and Kewon Lacy, but Ole Miss with nine new starters defensively, nowhere to go but up on that side of the ball. And I think the championship window remains open. Now, does that change when Lacy and Trinidad Chambliss are off to the NFL next spring? Probably so. But if I'm an Ole Miss fan, I'm pretty excited about this upcoming season.
1: All right, let's bounce out quickly to the Big 12. And this is multifaceted. You just run however you want here. Did Texas Tech, did you draw a black mark through them after Brendan Sorsby? Can Willie Fritz in Houston really win that thing? And what about Kalani Sitake and his old man roster at BYU? Like, give me the flyover of the Big 12.
2: Yeah, a lot of veterans returning starters at BYU. I'm really not sold on the quarterback, Bear Bachmeier, being a difference maker to get to the playoff, but I could certainly see BYU beating Texas Tech this time around. You know, last season, BYU lost twice to the Red Raiders, and they do not play them this fall during the regular season. So that only matchup would be in Arlington in the Big 12 championship game. You bring up Houston and Willie Fritz, very good coach, former Tulane, who had a 10-win season last year. He signed a five-star quarterback, Kayshon Henderson, who's not going to start. Connor Weigman, the former A&M guy, he's the starter. So Houston has a chance to win it too, but right now my money's still on, no pun intended, Texas Tech.
1: All right, brother. It's always wonderful insight, man. I appreciate when we got time on your schedule, we can get you in, man. Thank you so much.
2: Good to hear from you, man.
1: All right, CBS Sports, that's where you get Brad Crawford, and it's just really good stuff there. If you want to talk individual quarterbacks, we've done so much of that this week. It's been awesome talking Manning Passing Academy as far as draft projections for guys, high school recruiting, all of that stuff. He's got a great article up at CBS Sports as well about quarterbacks in the two conferences. List of SEC QB rankings. Chambliss is at the top of his list, but Sam Levitt is not. In fact, Sam Levitt would be right in the middle. I would say that was too low. I think Sam Levitt, we saw what he could do as a, was it a redshirt freshman year? Redshirt freshman year, and the guy's a playmaker, man. He is that smaller version. What we were talking about, Brendan Sorsby, I like that personality. Maybe that's what Lane saw, a threat in him, but it's a smaller, and he likes way smaller than Sorsby, who's way smaller than Big Ben. That sort of Roethlisberger build and approach and everything, except Ben was like, I'm going to say Ben was 6'5 and probably 245 on the back of his football card, but he may be, you know, tipping a little more than that. Maybe it was just the flak jacket. But that's sort of, I love Sam Levitt, and I'm assuming he's going to be healthy and Lane's going to make the most of him. All right, short break, and then Heath and I will wrap up the show next. 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

0: Rory's College Football Time in the South. 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
1: Virginia Tech had recognized they had not made the commitment to football that they needed to make, and they had already made a decision financially that they're going to invest in football in a way that they had not probably in the last 10 years. So that helped when we got involved in the job, and it's staff salary, it's NIL, it's all these things.
2: James Franklin, Virginia Tech coach. I tell you, I say all the time, a close personal friend of mine. James, close personal friend of mine. We actually have him on tape somewhere saying that I am his favorite sports talk host in the city of Atlanta. So, like that, we're basically tight. Every time he comes to this place called Sandy Springs, every time he eats dinner at my house. So that's me and James Franklin. And he's talking about the quarter of $1 billion, which I think that will make it's almost that much. It might be 243 or 247, but it's two and a bunch, 100 million. And not over, like, I don't know, the next million years. It's not an annuity. It's over the next 4 years. They're pumping that into facilities, rosters, getting the air conditioning fixed in the coach's office. Heath, you ever been to Lane Stadium and up there in Blacksburg? Have we talked about that yet?
3: I have only been there one time, and it's been a while.
2: Fun, and were you there for a football game, I hope?
3: Yeah, it was Canes and Virginia Tech, and it was a downpour of a game. That was the thing.
2: Yeah, I wasn't there for that one.
3: So I didn't get the feel I think maybe I would have gotten it. I had a normal experience there. It was still fun, but it was a downpour, so ideally maybe I can get back someday where it's not that way.
2: Oh, yeah, it's wonderful, and it's if you care about aesthetics, it's this gorgeous stacked stone sort of thing, and Miami was in, I want to say maybe the 05 game was the first game I was there, and it was, and this was always a compliment, and ACC people would get a little angry. I was like, Virginia Tech's one of about three places in the ACC where every home game, it is an SEC environment. And it really was, and that was sort of a firewall, and then even that went away. Well, as cool as it looks, and the Metallica, and the run out, and all that, and the lunchbox, there's so many wonderful, just like substantive things about that program. Haven't been very good on the field. And I don't know specifically it was the air conditioning in the coach's office, but it was something in somebody's office or locker room or weight room or whatever that wasn't working. And there's a whole lot of it. So I mean, it's Virginia Tech. It's out in Blacksburg, which is, I say out in Blacksburg, it's maybe 100 yards from West Virginia. And there's no real convenient way to get there. So, I mean, we're not talking about Fordham in New York City. We're talking about something different. For them to break off $250 million almost and dump it into all the facility, everything that was on your wish list, let's get serious about this, because we used to be serious about it before it cost. Before it really cost, we were serious about college football. And, I mean, goodness, Virginia. I talk all the time. We know the big four states. I hope you do. You should know the big four states. And then I always am leaning towards North Carolina and Louisiana. After that, Virginia's right there with them. Unbelievable cruton. And while they'll never own the Virginia Beach area, the 757, it won't be like it was with Beamer ever again. You don't have to be a rumor. You don't have to be just almost absent with those studs. Just an inordinate amount of great, great, great, like Pro Football Hall of Famer. Inordinate percentage of kids coming from that area that wind up there. So just a really, really good recruiting hotbed for them for decades. And then that got more challenging and the outcome of the program went down. What's up, Heath?
3: All right, a few different things here, Chuck. One, we'll start with this. Stuart Bell is finally officially going to be the president of the University of Florida. This saga of Florida not having a president has been hanging around now for quite a while. First, you had Ben Sasse become the president, and then health issues derailed him, and he had to step away very quickly, as it turned out. Then they thought they had a president for different reasons. That did not work out. And so this they have not had someone at the wheel for a while down in Gainesville. Stuart Bell now becomes the president. He's 69 years old when he starts, so I don't know how many years he's going to be the president, but at least in the short term now, they do have somebody at the top of the food chain that's in place and presumably is going to be there. That's not as big a deal since they were able to move on from Napier anyway, Chuck, but in the end, you need somebody guiding the university that understands the role of athletics and academics and how they blend together, and especially in the SEC, sometimes even in schools like Ohio State. Ohio State's had a bunch of presidents over the last few years that haven't been able to figure out where the line is and how important it is. The fact that they get a president who originally was at the University of Alabama before he took this job, I think for Florida, they're finally going to have somebody at the top who can lead and who also understands very clearly what it means to lead an SEC athletic program as part of leading a high-profile university.
2: Heath, correct me, because I certainly don't want to, slings and arrows if they're not deserved, but you're talking about the University of Florida, and I'll roll with Urban. Like, it's not just another public school. It's different. This has been embarrassing a little bit. It has to be. It's not a community college, and you're not talking about, like, the admissions director. It's the president of the college, and am I correct? Like, this was political in some cases, one chapter of it, all the way up to the White House, almost.
3: Yeah, I mean, we don't want to get into all the details, because that's not what we do here, but yes, there's no question.
2: That should never happen at Florida.
3: Regardless of whether you agree with the politics involved or not, politics has very clearly been a huge factor at the University of Florida the last few years with who's leading and why they're being asked to be the leader or being told you're not going to be the leader. So
2: that's a great school. You can't have that. It's like Michigan. Same thing. Don't embarrass yourself.
3: No, it's been a cringy moment for alums for a lot of reasons. And so, yes, if they could just have stable leadership at the university now for the next few years, I think everybody would be grateful for that. Meanwhile, Chuck, James Nagy is in the news again. And while technically this is not a college football story, I figured we'd mention it anyway, because for those who don't remember, this was kind of the beginning of the, okay, seriously, how far out there can we go with the idea? Like, is somebody in Texas right now saying, you know, LeBron James is available and he did play high school football. Is it worth a phone call to see if he wants to play 1 year in Austin? You know, this is the kind of nonsense we've had. James Nagy was the 31st pick of the 2023 NBA draft by the Pistons. He did not wind up playing for the Pistons, but he did play in professional leagues, but not in the NBA. Nagy then last year enrolled with Baylor, and people said, how in the world did this happen that they got this guy and he actually was able to be eligible as opposed to Bediako with Alabama, who was ruled after a few games, no, you cannot get cleared to play. Now James Nagy, Chuck, is transferring. At the age of 21, I swear to you, this is what his graphic looks like. The folks at On3 put out the transfer portal graphic. It starts with the Pistons, then Celtics, then Hornets, then Knicks, then Timberwolves, then Baylor, and now George Mason. I swear to you, this is a graphic that was sent out today. I mean, I don't know, man. At this point, why not try and sign LeBron? Give it a shot. He's basketball, we're pretty sure he's out. But for football, hey, maybe he wants to do double duty. He could play college football and then go and play in the NBA for the second half of the year. Give it a shot, somebody.
2: Okay, he's transferring from not playing at one school to now trying to play at another school.
3: Yes, George Mason needs a big guy, and maybe he can get on the court for them more quickly. I guess I don't know.
2: Okay. All right. Well, that's something. He's God bless him for being resourceful, I guess. Will Wade didn't want him?
3: I mean, honestly, I think if he'd shown he could compete, Will Wade absolutely would want him. But Will Wade is more focused on signing pro players in their mid-20s, it seems like, than a guy who's 21 and didn't work out all that well for Baylor last year when they actually got him out there. Texas A&M, by the way, Chuck, of course, having a great recruiting year. Folks at On3 reporting that, according to an SEC general manager, behind the scenes, quote, Texas A&M is spending a blank ton, easily $10 million.
2: Say that again?
3: That's the claim from an SEC general manager, according to On3's Pete Nakos, that they are spending a blank ton, easily $10 million on this high school recruiting class. So Jimbo put together a big class and it didn't work out. Maybe this time they're finding the right mix of guys. We'll see. But apparently, it's not exactly a secret the Aggies are willing to spend. And at least according to an SEC general manager, I guess, who's competing with them for some of these kids, he maintains that this will be not a seven-figure but an eight-figure recruiting class.
2: It's not nothing. Talking about Najee, real quick. I looked at his minutes played. 6-1, 6-1, 3 it wasn't that much of a productive endeavor, and it seems like a whole lot of effort and heartache and everything else to keep that thing going. That's interesting. All right, for me, David, Heath, all of y'all, let's take 22 hours. We will recharge the batteries and then come back tomorrow for more college football conversation right here.

everybody, Buck Ballou here with some great news. 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In Atlanta, give Ralph

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9: 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Number three, sleep. 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And finally, number four, often gets forgotten, socialization. 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I'm Dr. Sanjay Gupta, helping you live a better life.
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9: A better life with Dr. Sanjay Gupta.
10: I'm feeling lucky to have my college-age kids home with me for a few weeks this summer. And one of the things I know we're going to be talking about, AI. I've started to use it more often at the hospital to get fresh takes on patient problems that I'm trying to solve. And for my girls, well, I know that they are navigating college now with these new powerful tools. Something, frankly, that you and I couldn't have even imagined when we were in school. But while it may be tempting to outsource your studying and your work to these large language models, I beg you not to. And that's because AI chatbots tend to reproduce what researchers call weird viewpoints. That's an acronym: Western, Educated, Industrialized, Rich, and Democratic. Look, AI isn't going away, and admittedly, it can be a really powerful tool, but you don't want it doing your thinking for you. I'm Dr. Sanjay Gupta, helping you live a better life.
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7: A Better Life with Dr. Sanjay Gupta.
8: When you need your body to perform, but some of your muscles are having trouble, other muscles can sometimes help compensate. This is a great thing short term, but long term it can lead to serious and even chronic aches and pains. So if you've got nagging stiffness or irritation somewhere, don't push through it. Try to figure out why it's happening and how you can correct it. Strength and conditioning specialist Dana Santa says performing exercises at a deliberate tempo makes it easier to notice when the wrong muscles are taking over, and also gives the intended muscles a chance to engage before that compensation kicks in. Dana suggests that starting with primary movement patterns such as squatting, hinging, pushing, pulling, rotating, and core can help make compensation easiest to identify and to address. I'm Dr. Sanjay Gupta, helping you live a better life.
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12: When we talk about how much exercise someone should get, current guidelines call for about 150 minutes of moderate intensity exercise or 75 minutes of vigorous intensity exercise every week. New study out of the UK makes a strong case for vigorous exercise if and when you can do it. Now, researchers determined that even little bursts of vigorous exercise can significantly reduce someone's risk of 8 different diseases: dementia, type 2 diabetes, fatty liver disease, chronic respiratory disease, chronic kidney disease, immune-mediated inflammatory diseases, major cardiovascular events, and atrial fibrillation. We're not talking about complicated training programs here. Just work with what you can into your everyday life. If you are breathless and unable to speak in complete sentences, then you've hit the mark. I'm Dr. Sanjay Gupta, helping you live a better life.
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7: 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But every night when you go to get some Z's, how often do you really think about the temperature in your bedroom? Temperature may be one of the most underappreciated factors in sleep. That's according to the Senior Vice President of Research and Scientific Affairs at the National Sleep Foundation. We often hear about lights and screens and stress, but even modest changes in temperature and airflow can influence both how quickly you fall asleep and how deeply you stay asleep. Most experts will recommend a room temperature of 60 to 67 degrees Fahrenheit. You might also experiment with your sheets and what you actually wear to bed. Play around a bit and see what improves your sleep. You might be delightfully surprised. I'm Dr. Sanjay Gupta, helping you live a better life.
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0: 365 at John Lund Radio. Also, in addition to all the ways that you can listen to the show, you can go to the Drake Tolles Show YouTube channel. Make sure that you check that out as well. Plus, we're on X as well, so you can look up Drake Tolles, and you can check that out as well. John Lund in for Drake tonight. All right, I've got a question. We're going to bring up some baseball here, and we'll take a quick break from the NBA and soccer talk all the time, although you can talk about it if you want to. And this is always a touchy subject. Have the fans actually lost their ability to vote? I'll explain coming up next at Drake Tolles Show as we get you ready for July 4th. Happy July 4th early. It's Westwood One Sports and the Westwood One Sports app.
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0: And I was like, you know, and she's got the American flag and, you know, there they go. I got it. I'm rocking it in here. Yeah. I think this might work.
1: A great choice.
0: Anyway.
1: After every goal.
0: After every goal, that would be amazing.
1: Every goal.
0: Bam. Yeah. Stay with us. The people in the chat room, would you go Party in the USA, Freebird, Country Roads, or other? And please specify.
2: Texas,
0: all right. Let's give
2: Texas.
0: You. Yes, hit us up, please. All right, we'll give you a little U.S. soccer. The question that is perpetually asked, because the next time we get together, we may not have the opportunity to discuss it. And then you got Lund's last call at about 40 minutes past the hour. It's a Drake Toll Show. John Lund in for Drake. Laura and Will are here hanging out as we get you ready for July 4th as well on Westwood One Sports and the Westwood One Sports app.
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8: I'll rock out with a little Paramore. No shame in that game. Chris Mack in for Nick Costos here on Westwood One Sports. Coming up top of the hour, Bill Barnwell sometimes throws things out that just don't make any sense. But that's what happens when you analyze everything from a statistical perspective. Sometimes, though, Bill Barnwell of ESPN has really good ideas. And he's on the path towards a really good idea that I want to kind of build off of. I've had this idea in the past. I want to expand it. I'll bring Tyler and Kenny into the conversation on that and in about 33 minutes, right at the top of the hour, 10 Eastern, 7 Pacific, here on You Better You Bet, presented by BetMGM. We're going to have a conversation here about where LeBron James should go and where we think he actually will go, because I think there's a conflict in there. I think... If LeBron James is willing to set aside the financially related pride of playing on a veteran minimum, then he goes to a place that affords him the best shot to win a title. If LeBron James just wants to feel the respect of getting the most money he can get, which is probably, to be honest, just the mid-level exception somewhere, then he's in all likelihood going to end up someplace where he doesn't actually have a legit shot at winning a title. But before we dive into that conversation, this is wild. You have the agent of the man who is the biggest available name on the free agent market. One of the best players to ever touch a basketball. Some would say the best ever. I wouldn't agree with them because I grew up watching Michael Jordan. But here nor there, that's an argument for a different day. You have the agent of that man, Rich Paul, who is LeBron James' agent, who has a podcast with Max Kellerman, called Game Over. You have Rich Paul and Max Kellerman breaking out a giant whiteboard and going over all of the possibilities for where LeBron could go. comparing the different teams and the different lineups and the stars they have on those teams and how LeBron fits into them. This is Rich Paul and Max Kellerman on Game Over. I believe this came out last night, late last night. It's just hitting social media this morning. This is Rich Paul talking about how everything changed with the Jaylen Brown trade.
9: Philadelphia, everything changed.
10: Do they have his attention as Windhorst is reporting?
9: How could you not have the attention when you have Maxey, Edgecombe, Brown, and Embiid?
10: They're missing. All they really need here is a power forward who can think the game and shoot.
9: That's why he's in the middle.
8: That's it. I mean, it is the perfect place for him right now. LeBron shouldn't be considering any other spots. Look, if Philly ends up backing away, then, okay, maybe you go back to the old Golden State, Miami, Cleveland well. And you salve your financially related ego with whoever is willing to move around the most money and trade out contracts and get you the biggest number. And then you go on your retirement tour and you throw up the chalk every night and you get some rocking chairs in different cities and all that. And it'll still be the LeBron James retirement tour in his final season. But we'll all know that it's not legitimately to chase a title. We'll know that the cap is maybe at best conference finals. Maybe at absolute best. You go to Philly. You fit in that lineup. I don't care if they're only paying you the absolute veteran minimum. What is it, like $3 million? If you're LeBron James and all you really care about in playing your final season is winning a title, that's the spot to go. That's where LeBron should go, is Philadelphia. Kenny, you heartily disagree with this opinion because you think, what, this doesn't fit LeBron in Philly? Why not?
11: Not just for veteran purposes, but just also to command the offense. I think Philly is, with Maxey, now Jaylen Brown and Joel Embiid, I think you've got enough guys in there who need the ball in their hands to succeed.
8: So I, as recently as like a year and a half ago, maybe even just a year ago, I think I would have agreed with a lot of what you're saying about the ball dominance of each of those players. I think what we saw from LeBron when he was playing with Luka and Reeves this year is that we've seen LeBron accept the fact that he doesn't have to be the guy with the ball in his hands, that he can be a floor spacer, that he can be the one finding himself open for shots. And yeah, I think there's a decent enough argument to be made that they're going to have to figure out a way to get the ball around to everybody in Philly, especially between Maxey and Brown. And that adding LeBron to that mix does make it a little bit more difficult. But I just think you put those five on the floor together. I don't know where you focus on night to night to shut them down. There's just too many guys that can take over the game. And I think that's why it's the perfect spot. In your opinion, Kenny, where should LeBron look to go?
11: I'm going to say he should go back to Cleveland. And I know it's tough because Kenny Atkinson's kind of a, I don't know what word to use, but let's just say not the smartest guy in the world. And James Harden looks like he's going to be back. Donovan Mitchell, so, notorious playoff chokers. But I think that if you slot him into that, I think that the storyline of him coming back home on top of a team that just went to the Eastern Conference, I think that late in the game, instead of having the ball in Harden's hands or Mitchell's hands, you have the ball in LeBron's hands. Let those guys play off the ball a little bit, takes the pressure off them. I know it's a little boring because no one really likes the Cavs after what we saw from them in the playoffs this past year. But I think if you're asking me where should he go, I think if you're talking about winning and storyline, I think going back to Cleveland's the perfect answer.
8: I mean, if we're just looking for the happy, shiny storyline and, you know, the rainbows and unicorns, Cleveland isn't a bad call. But if you're LeBron and you legit want to chase a title, you can't attach yourself to James Harden. I can't do that if I'm him. Tyler. where should LeBron go? We'll get in a second to where we think he will go. But in your opinion, where should LeBron James be going this offseason if he's legit serious about chasing this one final ring?
12: So after that, my kind of whole opinion on this has changed now ever since this podcast came out, because I thought it should be the Warriors, but on the whiteboard, the Warriors aren't on it. Now it has Steph and Draymond Green's name on the top left, but he's not in the middle. So I guess after kind of listening to this, it seems like he's super interested in the Sixers, which I think that'd be a perfect fit. So I guess I'll say the Sixers right now, but like one theme during this, I watched most of these clips during the commercial break, and most of the theme of this was like, it seems like LeBron wants the playoff ball, wants to teach a team how to think basketball, and need a team that can help basically help defensively anchor him. So he gave a lot of hype to the Sixers. So to be honest, after watching these clips, that'd be my guess is the best fit would be definitely be the 76ers. He can just slide to that power forward role and kind of just play off ball and spot up shoot while Maxey and Jaylen Brown do their thing. He also mentioned that since Tyrese Maxey is a clutch client, like he loves Tyrese Maxey. That was a common theme as well, is that he kept talking about how much he loved Tyrese Maxey. So the Sixers would be my pick.
8: There's another tie in there. I mean, if we're going to talk about places where you want to help teach a young team to win and they're already strong defensively, I know it's been brought up and it started as a joke a couple of weeks ago, maybe even just last week on BetMGM Game Day. Kate Constable, who co-hosts the show with me, brought up the Spurs. If you're talking about a young team and try to teach them how to think basketball and how to win and they're strong defensively, I mean, that's the perfect fit, but I don't know. It sounds like the Spurs have no interest in being sort of in riding shotgun on LeBron's retirement tour. I don't know. I just think there's such a vast difference between what LeBron should do and what he will end up doing that if I look at it honestly, I think he ends up, because, again, if he goes to Philly, we're probably talking about doing it for the veteran minimum, for a lot less money. Kenny, I think what he ends up doing is going someplace that he's familiar with, not Cleveland, someplace where he'll be afforded a good amount of control because the guy running the joint has already said he'll leave the key under the mat for him. And at least his perception is that if he goes to Miami, he does have a legit title shot alongside Giannis and Bam. I don't think they do. I think at best they top out, at absolute best, if everything comes together correctly and Giannis stays healthy, they would top out in an Eastern Conference run. But that's what I think he ends up doing, because there's probably another $10 to $15 million in Miami for him than there are in Philly.
11: Yeah, that's another good one that I thought about a little bit, too. Obviously, he would be going back there. He's familiar. Like you said, you got Coach Spo. Giannis and Bam and him would be one of, if not the best big threes in the league. But the problem is they need more around him. They just lost Norman Powell. I know Tyler said it wasn't on the whiteboard, but what I think he ends up doing is goes to Golden State. He did have Steph and Draymond on there, and I think like that's part of it. I think that he wants to play with those guys, and I think you look at some of these other teams, yeah, they may be very intriguing, but I think at the end of the day, he's still LeBron James. He still wants to command a lot of the attention, and although it's Steph and Curry, I think that Steph being able to play off the ball, he's shown that in his career, so it's not like he wouldn't be able to command a lot of the attention in the offense. So I think LeBron James we'll end up going to Golden State, and we'll see the Unks play together.
8: The Bay Area Unks. Tyler, do you think LeBron ends up doing the smart thing and opting for Philly and a lot less money to chase a ring, or does he end up going someplace else? And if so, where is it?
12: I actually think he goes to the most boring, uninteresting team possible. And that back to the Cleveland Cavaliers, to me, is the most boring out of all of them. And I think that's what he's going to do. And there was a report that LeBron's going to film a documentary by his final season and this season coming up. That kind of tells me, like why would you film a documentary if you weren't going back to Cleveland? Like, no one's going to really care if you're going to, like, Golden State's a little interesting. But no one's going to care if you're going, like, to Philadelphia and you have cameras around you. And also in this podcast, too, Rich Paul mentioned that LeBron's big brother, well, he called him his big brother, is now the assistant general manager in Cleveland, so I just think he's going to do the boring thing and go to Cleveland.
8: Yeah, I mean, although could really dial up the production value on It's Always LeBron in Philadelphia with the Always Sunny music in the background. You could have some fun. I mean, in all seriousness, though, if it's not about the money, if it's not about a documentary, if it's just about chasing a ring, in my opinion, the spot has to be Philly. But there is another team that was mentioned during this conversation on Game Over with Max Kellerman and Rich Paul last night. Just coming out this morning, we're getting the clips here all over social media. I want to touch on that next. What did LeBron have to say, or I guess more accurately, what did Rich Paul have to say about LeBron's thoughts on a team that I just mentioned a couple minutes ago doesn't make any sense, but that he could be competing against in the Eastern Conference if that's where he ends up next year? We'll let you hear it for yourself. That's next right here on Westwood One Sports.
13: We know you're jonesing for some football just like we are.
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13: 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And yes, we're counting. Your home for the NFL. 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
8: A peek behind the curtain here for just a second. 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World Cup continues, and we've got three more matches. We've got Lionel Messi on the pitch tonight for Argentina against Cape Verde. I mean, geez, this is... This might get a little out of control. I'll give you a specific bet that I like for that match a little bit later. But if you're looking to get in on any of the action, get an early payout for a two-goal lead and place a pregame bet on any World's Game match. And then if your team takes a two-goal lead at any point in the game, your bet pays out as a win. The winnings then are yours, regardless of the final outcome of the match. Download the BetMGM app today. 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Please gamble responsibly. Australia, Egypt at 2 Eastern, 11 Pacific. Argentina, Cape Verde, as I mentioned, that is 6 Eastern, 3 Pacific, and tonight, 9:30 Eastern, 6:30 Pacific, Colombia, Ghana. Round of 32, knockout round matches. I'll tell you the impact of that VAR controversy on the U.S. team about an hour from now here on Westwood One Sports. We're going to tier the teams in the Eastern Conference, although we may have to table that just based on the fact that this content gold has been dropped right in our laps. And again, just to take you behind the curtain for a second, it is that time of year where there aren't a lot of massively compelling storylines across sports. I understand we've got the World Cup, and that is obviously worth talking about in the U.S. men's national team and how deep they can go. We've got, like I mentioned, the VAR controversy in the Portugal-Croatia match last night. We've got baseball going on. We touched on that off the top of the show. The big comeback by the Dodgers over the Padres. Cleveland walking off the White Sox. There is, I say it all the time at the beginning of every show, there is a lot to talk about. But in all honesty, this time of year, sometimes you're drumming up things to talk about. You guys aren't ignorant to that. You know how sports talk media works. Like, for example, in a couple minutes, I was planning on talking about this whole NFL All-Star thing based off a proposal from Bill Barnwell. We may have to even table that. We will still power rank our top five running back rooms later. My commitment to you, NFL content king. But to have Rich Paul, the agent of the man who is the most coveted asset on the free agent market, who is one of the greatest of all time to play the game, going on a podcast and breaking down all of the available options to LeBron James. And that is what happened on Game Over with Max Kellerman and Rich Paul just last night. It is, as they say, content gold. It's gold, Jerry. And I told you, they said something about one Eastern Conference contender that made me do a double take because Well, it's just interesting what Rich Paul had to say about the reigning NBA champions. Listen to this.
9: The last thing you want to do is mess up something like that, right? The Knicks has a good thing going. You know, that'll be... If the Knicks hadn't won, there would be no board.
4: He'd be going to the Knicks.
9: He'd be going to the Knicks.
8: Okay. Might want to give Jalen Brunson a call about that. This Rich Paul whiteboard breakdown of LeBron's possible destinations, I'll be honest, even if you don't like LeBron James, even if you don't like the fact that he holds a lot of the power in this situation, it is fascinating. Like LeBron in the middle with all of these spokes coming off of the wheel and different lineups listed. We broke down the Sixers. I've told you how adamant I am about the fact that the Sixers are, in my opinion, the best landing spot. A starting five of Brown, Maxey, Embiid, Edgecombe, James. That's a championship starting five. But then they've got Cleveland off to one side. Mitchell, Harden, Mobley, Allen. You've got Denver off to another side. Jokic, Murray, Johnson, Gordon. You've got Cleveland, who both Kenny and Tyler brought up a couple minutes ago, off to another side. No, I already mentioned, sorry, Miami. Miami off to another side. Giannis, Bam, Mitchell, Wiggins. And then you've got just random things written about in the corners of the board. Like Steph and Dre in one corner. Then in another corner, Brad and Tatum. Boston, obviously. NYK, Knicks, is just off in another corner, but Rich Paul just said, that's not really an option. I mentioned this team a couple minutes ago. Spurs are written off on the side. And if the theory in LeBron's head is he wants to go someplace and teach a bunch of young guys how to win and teach them the game of how to think the game of basketball, as Rich Paul put it, but also a team that's already strong defensively, Spurs actually make a ton of sense. Plus, if things ever start to go sideways just a little bit, Pop walks into the room and resets everything. I don't think the Spurs want to do that to Wemby, though. And I don't think anybody in San Antonio has any interest in, like I said, riding shotgun on LeBron's retirement tour. Then you've got, just in parentheses on one side, Kroenke, who's the owner of the Nuggets. I mean, the Dallas one is interesting. That's written off to the side, too. Dallas and Masai. And then underneath it says oil, golf, Macon, and Africa. I don't know. Apparently, Rich Paul said in this podcast that LeBron likes Dallas for non-basketball, for reasons other than basketball. Great golf in North Texas, I guess. Oil money. It's funny to see sort of the inner workings of LeBron James and Rich Paul looking at where he could possibly go. And let's be clear. LeBron still does care about the business of everything, right? That's why I think he doesn't just drop everything and go to Philly, because he's going to make less money in Philly. But again, if you're LeBron, money should be no object at this point. But he knows that Rich Paul going on Game Over with Max Kellerman and breaking all this down on a whiteboard is going to keep him at the top of the conversation. Look at what we've just talked about for the last 25 minutes. And he knows that as long as he's at the top of the conversation, the documentary that he wants to produce about his final season is going to make more money. And he knows, maybe that's the thinking. Maybe he knows, maybe he's coming to that realization. Hey, I don't need to make money on the contract. Fine, I'll take the vet minimum to go to Philly, for example. or I'll be able to make the argument with myself, at least, that I can take the mid-level exception to go almost anywhere else that considers themselves a contender or competitor, and I'll make the money outside of the game on all these other ventures. And we'll start doing that by having Rich Paul go on a podcast and break all the options down. There was one option, one spoke of the wheel coming off of LeBron's name on this whiteboard that I did not mention that I think may be even more interesting than Philly. I'll tell you who that is next, right here on Westwood One Sports.
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6: 4th of July weekend is hitting in a big way, in so much as you had some big moments in baseball last night. Dodgers had a massive comeback on the Padres. Cleveland walked off the White Sox. You got the World Cup. U.S. plays Monday in Seattle against Belgium, and what went down last night directly impacted who they will face if they beat Belgium Monday night. We'll get into that a little bit later here on Westwood One Sports. Chris Mack in for Nick Costos here on You Better You Bet. Also, a very interesting idea that probably will never see even the faintest glimmer of reality, but I'd like to make a case for it. And just talk about the hypothetical of what it could mean for what has become an absolutely lifeless process known as the NFL Pro Bowl. Plus, top of the hour, we'll power rank the top five running back rooms around the league. 11:20 Eastern, 8:20 Pacific, Odyssey NBA insider Nick Friedell. He'll join us to talk about what has already been, I think, a fairly eventful morning. Not for anything actually concrete happening, but because Rich Paul and Max Kellerman on Game Over, their podcast, broke out a giant whiteboard, wrote LeBron's name in the middle, and started analyzing all the different options available to LeBron James in free agency. And we broke down our ideas earlier on the show. I've been very adamant so far this morning that if money is no issue, then LeBron should go to Philly. I don't care if they're paying him in cheesesteaks. LeBron should go to Philly and team up with Jaylen Brown, Tyrese Maxey, Joel Embiid, Vijay Edgecombe, and chase that ring. Because that instantly becomes a championship caliber lineup, inserting him. Some of the other options that were outlined that have already been talked about, obviously Cleveland, obviously Golden State. It's a lot of different ways you could go with this. And again, Rich Paul's whiteboard just to look at is fascinating. Some of the things that are written down. All of these little spokes coming off of the hub of the wheel, the hub being LeBron, the spokes being the different options for him. And there was one team that I did not mention as we were rolling through all of the different spokes of the wheel. Like I said, there's Cleveland, there's Philly, there's Miami. There's Denver. And then one final fifth spoke of the wheel coming off of the hub that is LeBron's name on Rich Paul's whiteboard is a team that if you're talking about LeBron's formula being to join a young team that he wants to help show how to think the game of basketball and win, and oh, by the way, they know how to play defense, then this one would be the most interesting to me. Here's Rich Paul.
7: Let's get to Minnesota.
8: I mean, if you want to,
7: you got Ant, you got LaMelo. You remember when Ant said, "It's okay, we got Jay McDaniels." So it's okay because we got Jay McDaniels, and then you have Gobert plus Tim Conley and that ownership group.
6: Right after that, Rich Paul went on to say, or Max said, Max Kellerman to Rich Paul, that's the most interesting team for LeBron James. And I'm not going to make the whole show about LeBron and where he's going to go. So I kind of want to put a wrap on this for the moment by just talking about what that would look like. Because if LeBron has created the formula, hey, young team, plays defense, I want to show them how to think the game of basketball and win, and we've already eliminated the Spurs because San Antonio has no interest in bringing in LeBron, then Minnesota might be the next best place. And you heard the giggles from Max Kellerman when LaMelo Ball's name was mentioned. But that's another lineup that all of a sudden gets very, very interesting. That's the best word. If you insert LeBron James, LaMelo, Ant, LeBron, Jaden McDaniels, Rudy Gobert. I don't know if I stamp that with championship seal of approval, but it's damn close. It's Western. It's very competitive with OKC and San Antonio in the Western Conference. Like, I would re-rank, re-tier the Western Conference with that team as a strong 1B to OKC and San Antonio as the 1As. And then Denver would be on tier two. I just think, poor Io, here's your new contract. Go sit on the bench. No. I think that actually makes a ton of sense. Plus, you got A-Rod involved in the ownership group. Celebs like celebs. LeBron and A-Rod, I'm sure, have some sort of past interaction. You could make a really strong argument for me in regards to Minnesota as a solid number two landing spot for LeBron. Plus, I think if we look at cap space, hold on, I want to make sure I have this right. Yeah, the Timberwolves would be... Okay, yeah, they might be able to use what's called the taxpayer mid-level exception. They've got about, I'm just reading this from CBS Sports right now. They've got about $10 million in second apron space, but four roster spots to fill in Minnesota. But the LaMelo Ball trade is not yet official. The hope would be that they could redirect Josh Green and his $14.7 million elsewhere to clear out a bit more space. If absolutely necessary, the T-Wolves could waive and stretch Josh Green. Though given how tight their long-term finances are, that would be a move best avoided unless absolutely necessary. Again, I'll come back to this point. And at least for now, until we dig through the Rich Paul, Max Kellerman game over clips a little bit more, maybe find something else equally interesting or enticing, table this conversation for when we have Nick Friedell on at 11:20 Eastern, 8:20 Pacific. The money should not matter to LeBron. It shouldn't. It should just be about, if he's being honest, if he's telling us the truth, that it's really about chasing a title, and then you add in that secondary desire to help mentor a young team and get them over the hump to a championship. Money should have nothing to do with this. And he should go to Philly. And I understand we're not talking about an extremely young team there. You've got experienced veterans, obviously, in Embiid and Brown and Maxey. But that just makes the most sense to me. And if I'm LeBron, Philly is the number one target. Minnesota is a solid fallback number two option. And then from there, if neither one of them ends up working out for whatever reason, then the fall all the way back position is Miami. So a little impromptu. I know we're going to power rank the top five NFL running back rooms in an hour, but a little impromptu power ranking, 1 through 3. Of teams that I think make the most sense for LeBron. It's Philly 1, Minnesota 2, Miami 3. There we go. Coming up in about 10 minutes, I want to talk about fixing the NFL Pro Bowl conundrum. There may not be an all-star festivity of the four major professional sports in North America that is less interesting to fans than the Pro Bowl. I have an idea for fixing it that will never get enacted by the NFL. And it sort of builds off of a Bill Barnwell idea at ESPN.com. But I think it's at least fun to talk about. And we'll do that in about 10 minutes. You're going to go to a cookout or a party at some point this weekend. And I know I've got at least one, if not two, planned for today and another two planned for tomorrow. And I know there is one thing that has to be at each of those parties, or I'm just not sticking around long. I'm sorry. Summertime for me is about several things. It's about going to concerts because it's a great time to get to outdoor concerts. It's about sitting outside and watching a baseball game. And it's about what do you need to have at a baseball game? Got to have a nice cold beer if you like beer. And you got to have a hot dog. A good hot dog, too. I don't want something that's just been sitting there in lukewarm water for an hour and a half. I want a legit grilled hot dog, okay? So that's the one thing that I have to have at a cookout. I know some people think hot dogs are nasty and disgusting. I think that I'm not grilling hot dogs in the middle of December, okay? Out on the deck in the cold and snow. Hot dogs are reserved for a very specific time of year, and this is it. Yeah, Kenny, believe it or not, some people hate hot dogs because I don't know what's going in there. I'll tell you what's going in there. Delicious, various meat-related things, meat-adjacent things. I don't care to know what they are. You don't need to detail them to me. I don't need the ingredient list. I just know I want you to fire a couple of those bad boys on the grill for me, and I'm going to hit them with some mustard and maybe some relish. And that is what I have to have. Kenny, what is it for you? What do you have to have at a 4th of July party or a cookout, barbecue, whatever? Are you heading anywhere this weekend for one of these 4th of July parties?
0: You know, Chris, I don't know what I'm going to be doing yet. Hopefully I'll be doing something. I want to celebrate the 4th of July, but we'll see. But no, I think one thing you definitely have to bring is hot dogs. But if you don't like hot dogs, then why not burgers or sliders? I think barbecue pork sliders is a good option.
6: Yeah.
0: And then the other thing you'd have to bring is any alcoholic beverage of any type, you know?
6: It's Can't a really simple. Others. Yeah, it's a really simple formula for a good 4th of July cookout. Like, if you don't have a swimming pool, have a legit amount of shade for people to find, especially on a weekend like this where half the country is sweltering. Have a good playlist. And like I go to one party every single year, our neighbors throw, and they have a pool so the kids can run around and you can jump in if you want to, drop a cannonball or two on the little kids, hop out. They've got good beer. They've got a decent playlist. They've got a TV outside, so a game is on of some sort. You know, there's this friend, Hector, who makes grilled chicken wings that are the most heavenly thing I've ever tasted. Like, he smokes these things and then he grills them, and literally you pull them apart and the chicken just falls off the bone. It's the most delicious thing I've ever tasted. So food, cold drinks, some way to stay cool, a decent playlist, and a TV with some sort of game on. That's a handful of things. I was going to say one thing at the beginning of the segment. That's a handful of things, and that's all I got to have. Oh, Laura in the chat. I didn't think, oh, my God, an L.A. street dog. Bacon wrapped with pico de gallo. Oh, my God. Now I'm hungry. 4th of July is all about food in the end. Every holiday, Kenny, really is just about food, isn't it?
0: Yeah, that's a good point. I mean, as I've gotten older, Thanksgiving has climbed all the way to number one on my holiday power rankings. So that should just tell you all you need to know about that.
6: Yeah, it's about the food. So to all of you out there celebrating this weekend, happy birthday, Mark. 250, and you don't look a day over 100. You're gorgeous. And enjoy it. Enjoy it responsibly, as I mentioned earlier. But enjoy it. Don't JPP yourself. Careful lighting things on fire. Blowing things up. I know you want to. Just be careful. And enjoy the weekend. Top of the hour. We will power rank the top five running back rooms in the NFL. Coming up in 20 minutes, this VAR controversy in the Croatia-Portugal match last night. I want to get something off my chest about replay and also tell you the direct impact on the U.S. men's national team as well. But coming up next, let's fix the Pro Bowl. Let's fix the All-Star festivities in the NFL. I want to build off of someone else's idea to give you what I think could be a definitive fix for the NFL's All-Star conundrum. And we'll talk about who would be a part of this. That's next right here on Westwood One Sports.
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1: Odyssey NBA insider Nick Friedell going to join us 1 hour from now, 11:20 Eastern, 8:20 Pacific. We'll talk to him about the Rich Paul whiteboard that is making the rounds on social media, all the different options for LeBron James, what he thinks makes the most sense for LeBron, and if it's different from where LeBron will actually end up going, plus his reaction to the Jaylen Brown deal, which has sort of opened up a whole new avenue for LeBron James, the opportunity to maybe go to Philadelphia to play with Jaylen Brown and Tyrese Maxey and Joel Embiid. We'll get into that 1 hour from now. In 20 minutes, how that VAR controversy, the replay controversy in the World Cup last night affects Team USA as they get ready for Belgium Monday night in Seattle. Top of the hour, we will power rank the top five running back rooms across the NFL as we continue our daily position by position breakdown of the best depth at each position group in the NFL. If you missed any of them, you can always get You Better You Bet in podcast form wherever you get your podcast. Just search You Better You Bet. As always, we're live here on Westwood One Sports as well as in the Westwood One Sports app, the Odyssey app, and live across North America on Sirius XM channel 375. But Bill Barnwell had an interesting piece at ESPN.com. He said, you know, in light of the World Cup going on, and I think, you know, it's a good point. There's a lot of patriotism across the world when we have these international best-on-best competitions. We saw it with Olympic hockey, right? We saw it with Olympic basketball a couple of years ago. We see it in the World Baseball Classic when they hold that every few years. There is something different about international best-on-best competition. The NHL has figured out that, you know, with the traction they got from the Olympics over the years, let's have the four nations when we don't have the Olympics. And we saw the impact that had. The one league out of the four major professional sports leagues in North America that has not yet tried this because, well, you wouldn't really have international teams is the NFL. So you can't really get international teams in the NFL. That's not going to work. But what you could get, and Bill Barnwell, what was the fancy name he came up with for it? The Domestic Cup of American Football. I would argue that you could do this as an alternative to some sort of Pro Bowl. If you want to keep it flag, that's fine. I get why they do that. But I would fix the NFL All-Star conundrum by making it best on best based on the conference affiliation of the college team that you played for. And I'm not the first person to come up with this idea. But I think you can make it work. An SEC team, a Big Ten team, a Big 12 team, an ACC team, hell, have a group of five team if you want, if you can find enough guys. But I think this could

0: this could work. Like, just the starting quarterbacks. I don't know if there's room for debate on any of these, but like, your SEC starting quarterback is Joe Burrow. Your Big 12 starting quarterback, Patrick Mahomes. Your ACC starting quarterback, Lamar Jackson. Your Big 10 starting quarterback, CJ Stroud. That's kind of by default. Sorry. You could even have, look, if you want to, even if you wanted to have a Pacific team and lump Oregon and USC, right? Justin Herbert, Caleb Williams. If you wanted to have a group of five team, Josh Allen could be your quarterback. I mean, you could have some fun with this. But the SEC team would be absolutely stacked. Joe Burrow. Would we go with Derrick Henry maybe as the starting running back? You'd have Justin Jefferson, Ja'Marr Chase, A.J. Brown, Ole Miss, Kyle Pitts, Florida. The defense would be equally ridiculous. Myles Garrett, Chris Jones, Roquan Smith, Pat Surtain. I mean, it's just ridiculous. Yeah, I didn't even mention Brock Bowers. The SEC team would be head and shoulders better than every other team. We didn't even mention Jahmyr Gibbs. The Big Ten team, admittedly, while not as strong a quarterback with CJ Stroud, is still a pretty strong team. Saquon as your starting running back. Garrett Wilson, Nico Collins, Marvin Harrison Jr., George Kittle. I think you win the tight end game maybe with Kittle, as long as he'd be healthy for it. Your defense would be strong. Aiden Hutchinson, Micah Parsons, Devin Witherspoon, some of the key names. The Big 12 would have Patrick Mahomes. I think we figured out the quarterback depth chart in the Big 12 would be like Mahomes, Purdy, Shador, Tyler said. You'd have Breece Hall. You'd have CeeDee Lamb. You wouldn't have much of anything on defense, though. That's the problem. I'm sure people are going to throw out names. You can throw them out in the chat. YouTube.com/@TheKostos. T-H-E-K-O-S-T-O-S. Chris Mack in for Nick Kostos here on You Better You Bet. ACC would be a pretty strong group as well. Lamar's your quarterback. Travis Etienne. Achan, I guess we're supposed to say it now. I'm still going to say Etienne. Zay Flowers, David Njoku, Drake May maybe is your backup. Omarion Hampton is a change of pace with Travis Etienne. Your defense, I think, would be pretty strong too. Brian Burns, Christian Wilkins, Matt Milano, Jalen Ramsey and Derwin James on the backside. I think you'd have a decent, the SEC, I was going to say, I think you'd have a decent challenger in the ACC team. The SEC team, Kenny, would just be an absolute monster. And I don't know if there's anyone we're forgetting. Like, I just threw names at the wall as I was coming up with this idea, and most of them stuck. But the SEC team is a legit NFL all-star team.
1: Yeah, we might need to split this up, SEC East and SEC West, if we were going to do this, right?
0: There we go.
1: We don't have enough time to do this on the air. I don't even know if I could do it off the top of my head. I'd have to look at specifically SEC East and West, all the teams, and split it up that way. But I think that's the only way you could do it, because I think that would make it more fair and give the other teams a chance to do it, because there are also so many guys, especially at the receiver position, even tight end and running back, just all of them. I mean, quarterbacks, I think ACC and probably, I mean, Big 12's got Mahomes. I mean, the quarterback's the only position where SEC, obviously, it's still good with Burrow, but I'm just saying, like, that's the only position where they don't absolutely dominate at. So, I mean, I think you'd have to split it up between East and West.
0: So, part of Bill Barnwell's proposal, you tell me if you think this would ever work. I don't think it would, but like I said, we've seen how much the best on best idea at all levels with international play anyway attracts viewers. Part of Barnwell's idea was that in this theoretical competition that we're coming up with is you would hold it in September and push back the start of the season. And then you could have legit football, like almost like the WBC in baseball, right? You know, you might put, you know, limits on how much guys can play, and but it would almost serve as a de facto training camp for these players, and NFL teams could still get ready without the players on their teams that are going to take part in this. And you would fill September with this sort of cup style competition of best on best, and then just launch the season in October. Now, that would mean a Super Bowl that probably takes place in March, but I don't think people care. I think people love high quality, elite level NFL football, and there would be some, it would take a serious level of adjustment for the viewer to getting this instead of actual NFL football in September. And obviously the league and the Players Association and all these other things, like, this is why it will never become a reality. But I think on the surface, it's not the worst idea in the world.
1: No, I think that's the only time you really could do it, or like sometime like now, like when the players are like starting to get ramped up. Not like a full NFL game, though. Like, you didn't include linemen in your list, so would this be more of like a 7-on-7 thing? I think people start, when it gets to that point, because they do it for the Pro Bowl, people think it's a little bit of a joke. But I think if you have the best players in the world doing it and they're all willing to do it as like prep for the season, instead of like after the season when they're already done, or in the middle of the season when they're like super locked into the season, I think whether it would be like in July or right before the season, you're saying like cut back the season a little bit and start in September, I think that's the only time you could do it. And if it was a 7-on-7 thing, I don't know if people would think that would be a joke or not, but I think that's the only way you could do it, because you wouldn't want people to get hurt. So that's the only thing.
0: Well, the only way to do it in a legit football sense would be to do it in late August, early September. Like, that's the only way that would work. Because then, even if somebody gets dinged up playing in the games, like, we're including linemen and full contact and everything now, even if somebody gets dinged up, they're able to hopefully get healthy for the consequential games of the NFL calendar in December. Like I said, a lot like the WBC in baseball. The only way I think it would ever approach happening in reality, though, would be to do it sort of in place of the Pro Bowl games, and it would be like a 7-on-7 type deal. And yeah, people wouldn't take it as seriously, but I think you'd get a higher level of competitiveness out of the players, because now you're representing something. Like, you're representing your, there are always arguments in NFL locker rooms. If you've ever been in one, there are always arguments about this college game or that conference or who's better or this. Like, there's a lot of pride that most guys in the NFL take in their school, where they played, and the conference they represent, especially the two big conferences in the Big Ten and the SEC. So I think you'd get some pride that would actually have guys maybe go a little bit harder. I don't know. I think it's an idea. I, again, don't know what level of reality they could ever approach with this idea. But yeah, you split it up into two SEC teams, SEC West, SEC East, a Big 12 team, an ACC team, a Big 10 team, a Pac whatever team, if you want to, you know, take the old Pac-12 representatives, and they could have their own team, or hell, just include them in the conferences that they're in now. And then a group of five team. What's that? 1, 2, 3, 4, 5, 6. I mean, you could have a good 6, maybe 7 teams, and then they just all play each other. I'm doing my desperate best to try and fix what is otherwise just a completely dead concept in the Pro Bowl games. We tried. Coming up at the top of the hour, we'll power rank the top 5 running back rooms in the NFL going into the 2026 season, with training camps just a couple of weeks away. Nick Friedell, Odyssey NBA insider, going to join us in about 45 minutes, 11:20 a.m. Eastern, 8:20 Pacific. We'll talk to him about the Jaylen Brown deal. Is this what gets Brad Stevens bounced in Boston? And just how legit is the idea of LeBron to Philly? what other options may or may not make sense, both for LeBron and those teams that are rumored to be in the mix. But coming up, controversy in the World Cup, why VAR and replay aren't the devil, and how it all affects Team USA. That's next here on Westwood One Sports.
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1: America, baby. 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USA! Chris Mack in for Nick Costos here on Westwood One Sports today. It is You Better You Bet, presented by BetMGM. And yeah, three more round of 32 knockout matches in the World's game later today. And you've got a chance to capitalize on a two-goal lead on any team you bet on. You can get an early payout for a two-goal lead by placing a pregame bet on any World's game match inside the BetMGM app. If your team takes a two-goal lead at any point in the game, your bet pays out as a win, and then the winnings are yours, regardless of the final outcome of the match. It's all inside the BetMGM app today. Download it. Make it legendary. Please gamble responsibly. Three matches. Two Eastern, Australia against Egypt. Six Eastern, Argentina against Cape Verde. 9:30 Eastern, Colombia against Ghana. Argentina, -700. On the money line to beat Cape Verde. And I think Lionel Messi is like -220 to score a goal. I'll give you my bet on that match because I do have one before we wrap up today, before we get you our three stars of the day at the end of the show, our three favorite moments. We'll power rank the top five running back rooms in the NFL coming up in about 16, 17 minutes from now, 11 Eastern, 8 Pacific. Odyssey NBA insider Nick Friedell coming up at 11:20 Eastern to talk about the Jaylen Brown deal and what destination makes the most sense for LeBron James. We'll see if he's taken a gander at Rich Paul's whiteboard yet, as that is all over social media. I've told you my ranking of the three spots, Philly 1, Minnesota all of a sudden has come out of nowhere as number 2 for me. And the fallback position, if those were not to work out for some reason, I guess Miami. I guess. Kenny is in the chat right now. Kenny Henderson. In the chat. Arguing about how to say Cape Verde, saying it's Cabo Verde. Kenny, you haven't watched a single second of the World Cup yet.
2: Someone told me it was Cabo Verde, and I just Googled it, and I see Cape Verde in parentheses Cabo Verde, so whatever that means.
1: Okay. Maybe there's two different ways to say it. But you get no grounds whatsoever to talk about anything World Cup related. None. You have zero weight in this conversation about anything World Cup related. For those jumping into the show midstream, Kenny has decided over the last few weeks that he's going to completely ignore the World Cup because Nick Costos, the usual host of this show, told him several weeks ago that he's a meathead for not getting into sports that he didn't play growing up, refuses to get into soccer. Come on, man. 4th of July weekend, World Cup, Team USA, patriotism. I would tell you to finally, you know, let go of all of this and jump in. But no, I don't think I want to let you on the bandwagon at this point. As for this VAR controversy last night in the Croatia-Portugal match. So Croatia scored, I mean, they were way deep into stoppage time. Like, they had put 10 minutes of stoppage time on the board, and they were at, like, minute 14 of the stoppage time. Because there had already been a goal scored in stoppage time by Portugal. So they think they've gotten a goal. And upon video review, it's taken off the board. Because a chip in the ball detected that it hit the Croatian player's head. And upon the actual video review, it's very difficult to see how it made any contact with his head. Like, it may have made contact with his hair at best. But I am someone who has long said, use as much replay as you can. to make sure you get the calls right. I'm not saying you got to replay every play. I'm not saying we want to do stupid stuff like in American football and start reviewing holding calls. Like, there's some stuff that is reasonable to add to the realm of video review, and there's some stuff that isn't. Offsides in international soccer, in any kind of soccer for that matter, is a very important call to get right. So do everything you can to try and get it right. But then you have people who complain. The anti-replay people are still out there who say, ugh, sometimes they don't even get it right on replay. Why do we even have it? Well, because with replay, we're getting about 99.9% of the calls right in all sports. Without replay, we're probably getting about 90 to 95% of the calls right. I'm being generous to officials in all sports. That's a pretty big difference. That 5 to 10% difference in the number of calls that are corrected or upheld upon video review, those close calls, that's massive when you think about the number of rulings in any single game, in any single sport, and multiply it out over the thousands of games and matches in all sports. And so I am firmly in the corner of continue to do what you're doing with replay. Try and get it as right as possible more often than not. Now, I understand the frustration of a call like last night's, especially for Croatian fans. And look, if you're a U.S. fan, you probably wouldn't have minded seeing Croatia go through because it takes Portugal out of the mix. Although I think there are some people that would argue that maybe having Portugal live against Spain isn't necessarily a terrible thing. We had Anthony DeBundo, the Ringer, on Tuesday, and he said he wouldn't necessarily favor Portugal in a matchup with the U.S. if it gets to that point, if the U.S. beats Belgium on Monday night and moves on to the quarterfinals. Portugal has struggled at times, even as they've moved on through to the round of 16. Spain, on the other hand, it's a different story. They blew out Austria yesterday, 3-0. I think before we get to Spain and Portugal, to stay focused on Monday night, when the U.S. plays Belgium in Seattle, I've mentioned it before. I will mention it again. I am not a soccer expert. I played 1 year when I was a little kid. And our coach was Argentinian, and I only understand like every fourth word that he said. And I think most of the words that he were saying were something along the lines of, you're not good at this. Which I quickly came to find out was true. It's difficult for an 8-year-old to handle, but I got over it. Anyway, I am no soccer expert. But in doing the amount of reading and research on how the U.S. can beat Belgium, I found it interesting that Greg Berhalter, the former head coach of the U.S. men's national team, was on a podcast the other day talking about how they have to get the ball wide in the offensive zone and let Christian Pulisic feed the ball inside, work it from the wing into the middle. And again, he was the head coach of the U.S. men's national team, even if it didn't go exceedingly well. And I am just a dude on the radio here on Westwood One Sports who once played soccer when he was 8 years old. But I would really strongly disagree with that tactic. From everything I've read, Belgium is pretty slow in the midfield. They have an older roster. And the U.S.'s strength is that they are fast and aggressive. And so if you're looking to create a path towards victory against Belgium for the U.S., it involves continuing to do what they've done, which is push the ball through the middle of the field with speed, with aggressiveness. Maybe that's Malik Tillman coming up with another huge goal. Maybe that's Ricardo Pepi getting plugged into the lineup while Flo Balogun is out due to that ridiculous red card. But I've seen a Christian Pulisic that looks like he is right on the cusp right on the edge of taking over a match. And look, with the ball on his foot, I said this yesterday, he's the most talented guy on this team. Balogun may be a more gifted goal scorer, more gifted striker, but Pulisic, as far as controlling possession with the ball on his foot, at least from my amateur point of view, is dominant. And I want him doing that in the middle of the field, forcing the Belgian midfielders to chase all the way back. And I think it's going to create opportunities for the U.S. to score if they play with that same aggression that Mauricio Pochettino has had them playing with through the middle of the field. I think Belgium would be happy. Again, according to what I've read, how their roster is built and the lack of speed that they have, and the speed that they, what little speed they do have is on the outside, on the wings. I think Belgium would prefer to play the game on the edges, on the wings, because it gives them a better opportunity if they can turn the ball over to then force a counterattack. If I'm Team USA, I want to keep the ball in the middle. I want to let Christian Pulisic dictate the terms of the engagement. And if he gets an opportunity to strike, I want to see him finally break through. That's how you find, I think you can find the formula for beating Spain in what you have to do against Belgium. And I think that should be the goal. Not just finding a tactic for beating a team that you don't even know if you're going to advance to play yet, but the goal should be retaining this personality that the Americans have played with so far, which is speed and aggression, and it funnels through the middle. I think that's the way to handle it on a Monday night in Seattle against Belgium. Again, just the dude that didn't even make it out of second grade soccer. So 8U soccer. So take my word for what it's worth, and take Greg Berhalter's word for what it's worth, a guy who used to coach the U.S. men's national team, and yet they never played, despite having a lot of the same talent around, never played with anything close to this level of aggression, especially offensively. That's what I think the key is on Monday night. We'll talk more about that, obviously, on Monday morning here on You Better You Bet. Chris Mack in for Nick Kostos today here on Westwood One Sports. Coming up in 25 minutes, I want to talk to our Odyssey NBA insider, Nick Friedell, about the Jaylen Brown deal. Is this what ends Brad Stevens' career as president of the Celtics? And also, what makes the most sense for LeBron this offseason? Where should he go, and where does Nick think he will go? But coming up next, we continue our daily dose of power rankings of position groups across the NFL with our ranking of the top five running back rooms next on Westwood One Sports.
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4: Oh, breaking news. I don't know if it's breaking news. It'll just feed the rumor mill a little bit. A report on Twitter this morning that a private plane from Philadelphia landed at Canton Akron Airport at 7.06 a.m. They're going to Akron to snag LeBron. Look out. We'll talk to Odyssey NBA insider Nick Friedell in just a moment here about where LeBron goes. What makes the most sense? Is that what LeBron will do in the end? Rich Paul diagramming things on a whiteboard, talking about which teams make the most sense. Is there a dark horse in this whole thing with Minnesota? Or does it come down to, as Nick reported earlier in the week, Cleveland, Golden State? That's the decision. Now, Nick did report that, I believe, before the Jaylen Brown trade, which has sort of opened the door, the possibility of LeBron considering Philly. Again, for those that haven't gone and checked out the screenshots and the videos, the clips on social media, if you're all in on this LeBron search, which we were earlier this morning, go check out, what's it called? Game Over with Max Kellerman and Rich Paul, where they literally busted out a giant whiteboard with LeBron's name in the middle and a bunch of spokes coming off of the hub of that wheel, pointing to different teams that could be possibilities for LeBron James. I stand firm in the fact that if he really wants to compete for a title, he could do no better than Philly, the way that Sixers roster is now constructed. But I think that would take swallowing some salary slash financial induced pride for LeBron. But if it's really about chasing the ring, Philly makes a ton of sense. Before we get into LeBron, though, let's welcome in Odyssey Sports NBA insider Nick Friedell. Insider calls brought to you by Hyundai and the all-new Hyundai Palisade Hybrid. Let's start with the thing that maybe opened the door to LeBron considering a move to Philadelphia, Nick. And let's start with the Jaylen Brown deal to Philadelphia from Boston. I said when it first happened, and look, there are a lot of stories in sports that requires some nuance, and, you know, you got to dig a little deeper before you have a true opinion on them. This is not one of those stories. This, in my opinion, is one of the worst trades in Celtics, if not NBA history, and one that could end up costing Brad Stevens his job. It feels like his Nico Harrison moment.
5: Ooh, I don't know if it was full Nico, but it has not been received well across the league at all, Chris. And I think for me, the first thing that popped out after you realize, whoa, okay, they actually did it, is the Celtics wanted to get out of the Jaylen Brown

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1: 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I mentioned Argentina, a massive, massive favorite in their matchup against Cape Verde, minus 700 favorites to win. I do like Lionel Messi to score a goal, but that's minus 220 at BetMGM. I would probably go Messi to score 2 or more at plus 220. That's the one I like. He's had multiple goals in 2 of Argentina's 3 group stage matches. That's where I'm going with the World Cup today. If you want to get in on the action, get inside your BetMGM account right now and you can get an early payout for a 2-goal lead by placing a pregame bet on any World's Game match. 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All right, our 3 favorite moments of the show. This set of 3 stars specifically built for our friend Bill in Toronto, who is tired of hearing about LeBron. Let's go. 3 stars of the day.
2: 3.
3: I mean, one thing you know about Philly fans, they don't care about anybody besides their home teams. And I respect it and I love that. And I've played here, obviously, for 23 years, you know, a lot more when I was in the Eastern Conference. But to be able to have an appreciation for the city of brotherly love and for me to go out and still play the game that I love and, you know, respect it, whatever the case may be, if they do, you know, it's pretty cool.
1: That was LeBron earlier this season when the Lakers went to Philly and beat the Sixers. Sounds like a guy, I heard the word appreciate multiple times. Sounds like a guy who would appreciate the rabid fandom of Philly fans. Still makes the most sense as far as I'm concerned. Our number 2 star?
2: 2.
4: Philadelphia, everything changed.
5: Do they have his attention as Windhorst is reporting?
4: How could you not have the attention when you have Maxey, Edgecombe, Brown, and Embiid?
5: They're missing. All they really need here is a power forward who can think the game and shoot.
4: That's why he's in the middle.
1: Rich Paul and Max Kellerman on the Game Over podcast. We broke that down in detail, some of the clips from it earlier in the show, including that one. I mean, the Sixers are right there as one of the spokes in the wheel of all of the teams, all of the lineups, I should say, that are attractive to LeBron James and Rich Paul for him spending his final year with and maybe chasing a championship. So, again, LeBron to Philly. Not to beat a dead horse, but here's our number 1 star of the day.
2: 1.
6: Who knows what he's going to end up deciding, but Chris, to your point about Philly, it makes a whole lot of sense when you look at what they have in place now as well. The only thing I'd caution is I wouldn't go mortgaging any kind of assets to go land LeBron for a year because by all rights, this is probably going to be it.
1: Nick Friedell, our Odyssey NBA insider, just a few moments ago here on You Better You Bet, talking about Philly bringing in LeBron and what that looks like from the Sixers' perspective, not mortgaging too much of their future. I've said it, if LeBron's going to go to Philly, it's going to be on something close to the veteran league minimum. He's going to have to push aside any kind of financial or salary-induced injury to his pride and say, screw it, it's really about going out and winning a title. That's why I think Philly makes the most sense right now. That was for you, Bill, in Toronto. Westwood One Sports, the place to keep it all weekend long. Happy 4th of July weekend. Happy 250th birthday, America. Go enjoy it. Enjoy it responsibly and carefully and within reason. We don't need you losing any fingers. We don't need a JPP. We don't need a Najee Harris. Have a good time this weekend, but be smart about it. We will be back on Monday, 9 Eastern, 6 Pacific, in the run-up to the U.S. round of 16 matchup against Belgium. Plenty to talk about then. Enjoy your weekend. I'll also be here Sunday with Kate Constable on BetMGM Game Day. Thanks to the crew. This has been You Better You Bet.
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1: I'm Mike Wickett, filling in for Black and Abdallah here on Westwood One Sports. You can follow me on Instagram, TikTok, Twitter, Facebook, at Mike Wickett. There are two T's in Wickett, broadcasting live in the flyover studios in the middle of the country in Des Moines, Iowa. 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What's one more? Also, you can tell your smart speaker, hey, Alexa, play Westwood One Sports. We'll talk some soccer. Team USA getting ready for Monday Night Football. Yahoo Sports soccer writer Stephen Goff coming up in about 20 minutes. He'll join us at 40 after the hour. And ironically, I'm in my studio, and I turn on the NFL Network, and it is a replay of Chiefs-Niners, the Super Bowl where San Francisco wanted the ball second. Remember that? That ridiculous explanation? Because they didn't understand or remember the overtime rules in the National Football League postseason. Really good Super Bowl. I mean, it wasn't the most exciting Super Bowl. It was kind of low scoring and 19-19 after regulation. And, you know, it was weird. San Francisco wanted the ball first at this point. And they just happened to show Brandon Ayuk. They showed Brandon Ayuk on the sideline. Last time I think we saw Brandon Ayuk, as a matter of fact. So Brandon Ayuk, as you know, not playing, and what he's really doing is he's trying to get his way, make his way out of the San Francisco 49ers, and he wants to go play with his buddy Jaden Daniels and the Washington Commanders. And what I don't understand is, how does Brandon Ayuk think posting these ridiculous, at times incoherent, videos on social media are going to help him? Like, you remember these from last week, right? When he was talking to his phone about Kyle Shanahan and John Lynch, the GM of the Niners.
2: These is all weird. Weirdos. Creepy predators. I would never, ever, ever with these. I would never, ever, ever with these. I don't care how long I got to wait to get to you, my baby. But if it involves f***ing with them first, I'm waiting.
1: His baby, by the way, he held up a football with the Commander's logo on it. He said at one point, John Lynch showed up to his house.
2: General manager gonna pull up to my house. Oh, weirdo. Like, bro, don't pull up to my house uninvited, boy. F***, ain't safe. Little f***. But I knew his ass was gonna do it. So I'm looking at my camera, my front door.

0: Here's Chris Blank and Adam Abdallah.
1: Well, a happy Friday to you. Blank and Abdallah off. My name's Mike Wickett. Thanks for letting me be a part of your Friday, your holiday Friday. Be safe this

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0: guys are off today. My name is Mike Wickett. Thanks so much for hanging out. Letting me be a part of your Friday. Maybe you're off work early, heading up to the cottage, the cabin, the lake, whatever you're doing. Be safe this weekend. Happy 4th of July. You can always jump in, 310-840-4910. 310-840-4910. You can call or text that number, 310-840-4910. Follow me on Twitter and Instagram and Facebook and TikTok, at Mike Wickett. There are two T's in Wickett. Poll question going on right now on my Twitter page. Which team is most likely to repeat? The Knicks, the Seahawks, the Dodgers, or the Hurricanes? Dodgers getting 85% of the vote, which is ridiculous. Follow me and vote, at Mike Wickett. There are two T's in Wickett. We have Egypt and Australia is our first World Cup match of the day. That's coming up in about 15 minutes. And then later on today, it is it Verde, Cape Verde, or Verde? I don't know. I've not gotten it right in 2.5 weeks. Taking on Messi in Argentina. So we got those couple of games going on today. And as I do this on my Saturday night show, like normally I am on Saturday nights and Sunday nights here on Westwood One Sports Night. And I get the opportunity to fill in for guys like Black and Abdallah when they need the day off. And one of my favorite things to do during this World Cup, as a guy who I love hearing people and their stories and talking to people, I've mentioned this, I think, once on the air. I drive Uber during the week, and hearing just the people I get that get in my car and I drive around to the airport from the airport, and their stories are amazing. And you just never know who you're actually going to hear, who's actually going to sit in your car, all that stuff. So when I see these reels and these TikToks and these Instagram stories and Facebook reels or whatever of people from other countries who are here in the United States, who may never have been here before, and they are experiencing things and they are eating things, it's so cool to see the reaction and things that they love that they never have that chance to experience in their country. Like, here's a Norwegian fan, probably a little bit drunk. He's talking to a young woman, and she asks him, you know, what she thinks of America.
1: Americans are very hospitable. I was very surprised. That's always mean, but they're very hospitable.
2: What about American girls?
1: American girls? If you're the representative of American girls,
2: yes,
1: then they're hot as f***.
0: Okay. More from, like, I don't know if he went home with her or not. More from this same Norwegian fan. They've been here a while.
2: How long have you been in the States for the World Cup?
1: We've been here for 2.5 weeks. First, we went to Boston, then New York, back to Boston. Now we're in Dallas. And Dallas is a very fun city.
2: How long do you plan on staying in the States?
1: As long as Norway's playing. So if we win tomorrow at the AT&T Stadium, we'll go to New York. We play Brazil. We kick their ass. Then we're going to Miami. Probably play against England. Kick their ass. And we're going to the semifinal. And we'll see.
0: I mean, Norway's still alive, man. They're playing Brazil. That's coming up on Sunday. It'll be the Norwegians and the Brazilians. And I know when you listen to that soundbite, you think the same thing I do. How can they just take off all this time to go watch soccer for however long the team's alive?
2: How are you able to travel for this long in the States on a budget? Like, have you been planning for this? Like, how much time do you get off?
1: We didn't plan at all. First week, I had, like, home office because I have a flexible job. Okay. After that, it's just, like, straight spend.
2: Straight spend. Yeah. How much vacation do you get?
1: 5 weeks a year.
2: What? Do you know how much I used to get?
0: What?
1: Probably 2 weeks. One?
2: 10 days. Yeah.
1: You should take
2: 2 weeks to 5 weeks. We're going to Norway.
0: They just get 5 weeks of vacation in Norway. Probably more if they even ask for it.
2: What has been your favorite food you've tried in the States? Does your stomach hurt from our food?
1: Not at all. Probably like ribs.
2: Liquid diet.
1: Ribs with a ranch.
2: With a ranch?
1: Oh my God, it's so delicious.
2: Is this your first time trying ranch?
1: First time trying ranch, yeah.
2: Take some ranch home?
1: I'm going to bring 400 ounces of the ranch home.
0: Ranch is the MVP of the World Cup for foreign people coming into our country. I have never in my, especially people from Europe, it's the one food that I hear over and over and see Europeans falling in love with. And who doesn't love ranch? I like it especially with fried pickles myself. But how, of all the things we have gotten across the pond, of all the things that are American that you can get in England and in Spain and every, in France, everywhere in Europe, how have we not gotten ranch dressing over there? It's ridiculous. How have we not? But now, I just saw this at one of the airports. I think it's the Dallas airport. When you get past security, they're selling small bottles of Hidden Valley Ranch. Like, you walk into, like, the gift shop, and there's the basket, and you can buy ranch dressing and take it home with you. I do love this. Also, here's an Australian fan standing outside a very famous restaurant here in the United States.
3: If Waffle House came to Australia, they would take over. And all the food's super fresh, and you can look right into the restaurant, like, they cook all the food in front of you. Like, you can see them cooking your bacon. It's like a teppanyaki restaurant, only with, like, nicer food.
0: I don't know what a teppanyaki restaurant is. I'm sure that's something in Australia, and I have absolutely no idea. But the dude is all about the Waffle House that he's standing in front of. They're also falling in love with the gas station chain, Buc-ee's.
4: We are in the biggest gas station in the world. This is Buc-ee's. Guys from the UK, you've never seen anything like this. The gas pumps or the fuel pumps go on for miles and miles and miles, and this shop sells everything.
0: They're in love with Buc-ee's. They're in love with ranch. They're in love with beer, our beer. They're in love with Bud Light. I saw one where they're in love with High Noons. They're just in love with it all. And this Croatian fan is in love with Texas barbecue.
5: Everything is so big. The food is great here, especially Texas barbecue. We've ate it so much, so we couldn't sleep all night.
0: They ate too much Texas barbecue and got sick. And that's one of the things, too, that I'm seeing in a lot of these videos, these reels, these TikToks. People are blown away by the portion size of American food. The food that we get on our plates and we fill up. I mean, we are a pretty fat country, so I guess it does make sense. But other countries are just shocked. Like, I love the guy who is here from Japan who is, doesn't understand the chips and salsa. That they bring you chips and salsa just out of courtesy. Like, that's going to be part of your meal when you sit down and eat at a Mexican restaurant. I think it's fantastic. It's one of my favorite things. One of my absolute favorite things going on with this World Cup is seeing people react to it. React to the things that are American. Coming up, Jaylen Brown gone. What were the Celtics thinking? Adam Kaufman's going to join us from Nesson. We're going to head over to the Boston area and talk C's and what's next. I'm Mike Wickett, in for Black and Abdullah here on Westwood One Sports.
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